0: on a cruise. You know, between social media and TV news, it can feel like we're all just constantly disagreeing on everything. It's easy to wonder if it's even possible to have a kind conversation with someone we don't see eye to eye with. Well, Dave Burchett is a TV sports director and author of the book, Waking Up Slowly.
1: Oh, absolutely. I think it's completely possible to be kind in our conversation and our discourse. But I think what it requires is for us to lower our defenses and to realize or to at least attempt to understand where this person is coming from. The thing that I find is that most of the people I disagree with, when I sit down and get to know them, are genuinely good people that were just simply in different viewpoints. When you get past those flashpoints and actually get into conversation, you realize that this other person, hopefully yourself, that are both people that care, that are kind, that just have different viewpoints. It's so important to be heard. You know, my tendency is to interrupt. Let me tell you where you're wrong. And if I just listen and I hear what they're saying, I let them finish, and then I kind of restate what I heard from them, and then maybe say, okay, but here's how I feel about a couple of those points. So much more effective. Be quick to listen, slow to speak.
2: Uplifting
0: and encouraging.
2: The River.

0: every day is a little closer to
1: OH.
0: And these songs will help keep you smiling as you wait for the opening kickoff.
1: Uplifting and encouraging. The River.
2: You know

0: And I didn't have that exchange mentality, to be honest with you. I had, what am I getting out of this? I remember when, you know, when I first got married, people would say, oh my gosh, oh my goodness, here he comes. You're going to see all these things about him that you don't like. Oh, you watch, you know. But you know what? I saw more of what I didn't like about myself. Prior to marriage, I would say, oh my gosh, you know, I'm a giver. You know, I'm not selfish. And technically, I really wasn't to myself until I got in certain situations and I had to choose, let's see, am I going to do this for him or do this for me? Am I going to give this for him or give this for me? And that's when I began to see certain things. And I said, Lord, continue to show me me, you know, continue to show me those areas that displease you and those areas that will work against me, not just in my relationship with God, but also in the relationship with my spouse.
1: Hey, Marshall, time to go to the store.
2: Aw, I don't want to go.
1: Me neither, but Mom said if we are good listeners, we can stop at Big B afterwards.
2: Ooh, don't they have their new kids menu?
1: Oh, yeah. What should we get?
2: Ooh, I would like to try their mango monkey.
1: The dragon splash sounds good, and Big B also has cute new stickers. Maybe we can get one.
2: Ooh, okay. Let's go.
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5: Clear skies as we go through the night with a low around 55 and north wind under 10 miles an hour. Mostly sunny on Monday with highs in the upper 60s. Mostly clear to partly cloudy Monday night, lows in the mid 50s. Mostly sunny on Tuesday, highs in the mid 70s. Partly cloudy in mid 50s Tuesday night. I'm meteorologist Matthew Harding.
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0: I'm Donna Cruz. Our fast-paced society sometimes goes too fast, and we need to slow down. We need to have patience. Jo Saxton is an international speaker and pastor, and she wrote the book, The Dream of You, Let Go of Broken Identities and Live the Life You Were Made For.
1: You know, I get a drive-through coffee, I get instant food. It's not always the greatest, but it's quick. And I've had to retrain myself. And I think our responsibility to the next generation and to each other is to remind ourselves that some of the best things are built and take time and take perseverance. One of the reasons I love my kids being in sports is because it forces them to train. One of the reasons I encourage them in their musical instruments is because you don't sound amazing straight away. You have to practice and practice. And I constantly look for things that remind us that things take time to develop. Hmm. And I like a meal in a slow cooker because it takes a while, you know? Mm-hmm. It takes a while before the aromas come together and everything breaks down and comes to its best flavor. And I try and surround us as a family with opportunities for things to take time. For my own self, when I get impatient with a prayer that takes a long time to get answered, for a habit that I want to change overnight, where have I bought into the quick fix nature of our culture, which has some wonderful things about it? But where am I looking for things that actually really do need to take time?
2: Uplifting
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0: when we wrote this song, I got together like any other day with some of my friends, and I had just been singing that, and you know, I never would have ever known how good God is. So we just started to unpack it. What are those things in life? Let's really talk about the honest ones. God, thank you for the fires that forged me with faith. Thank you for even the anger that it forced me to pray. And so I hope as you hear this song, you can look at those circumstances in your life and that it pushes you towards God.
1: The story that made the song.
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4: I've been totally blind all my life, and I've faced a lot of problems proving myself and the things that I strive to do. I've been through a lot between being, you know, picked on by kids and having people tell me what I could and couldn't do. And I decided in eighth grade that I want to teach students who are blind to show them that nothing is impossible. If you want something bad enough, then you try very hard to achieve it. I graduated with a degree in education and Newman with a degree in English, and I'm now studying to get my master's in teaching children who are visually impaired. And I just want people to know that a disability doesn't get in your way of doing anything if you just simply don't let it.
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uplifting, and encouraging The River.

0: I'm Donna Cruz. Sometimes life just isn't fair. If you were only dealt a different deck, then things would be better. You could be content. Now that thought popped into Kevin Atlas's mind too. In his new book, Get in the Game, he shares how he overcame the odds to become the first person to play Division I college basketball with only one full arm. So what if he had two? Is he ever angry about it?
1: Yeah, have I ever been angry about God, about my arm? And I'd say the majority of my life, I would say, yeah, I'm pretty frustrated. It was harder to get recruited in basketball, per se. Roy Williams, we scrimmaged him, UNC. This is the year, 2009, that won the national championship. After the scrimmage, Roy Williams at UNC shook my hand after and said, if you had two arms, you'd be the number one draft pick in the NBA. Walked away, wasn't recruiting me. Best and worst thing I ever heard. With that being said, today, if you gave me a left arm, I wouldn't take it. It took me the majority of my life to be able to say that. But if you gave me a left hand today, I wouldn't take it. And honestly, it's allowed me to connect with so many people in just the most extraordinary way I'd have never believed. And I hope that for every listener out there, you're able to look in the mirror and love yourself right back. And the sooner you can accept your nub, whatever that is to you, your insecurity, what you don't like about yourself, that's the sooner you can change the world.
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1: Hi, I'm Keith Stevens. As much stress as there is in life, it's good to laugh. Julie Lyles Carr is a mom of eight and has written books like Raising an Original. She says that family life is often like living in a sitcom.
2: My daughter, Macy, who is now 18, was getting ready to prep dinner one night. And my husband, Michael, goes through seasons where he'll eat very vegetarian. He won't eat, you know, much animal protein at all. And so she was getting out chicken breasts to make part of our dinner, and she was giving out different items. And my youngest child, Jake, who's nine, popped up to the bar at the counter where she was working, and he was watching her, and he said, "Macy, do you think that Dad will eat that?" And Macy said, "Eat dinner with us?" And he said, "Well, no, eat that." And Macy said, "Oh, the chicken?" She said, "No, buddy, I don't think so." And Jake goes, "Oh, that's right. Because he's like Jesus's mom." And Macy said, "Jesus's mom?"

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6: Skies as we go through the night with a low around 55 and north wind under 10 miles an hour. Mostly sunny on Monday with highs in the upper 60s. Mostly clear to partly cloudy Monday night, lows in the mid 50s. Mostly sunny on Tuesday, highs in the mid 70s. Partly cloudy in mid 50s Tuesday night. I'm meteorologist Matthew Harding.
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0: I'm Keith Stevens. You never know what good will come from a timely text, a love note in a lunchbox, or even just a smile to a stranger. Well, our friend Dan Wilt is a musician and the author of books like A Well-Worn Path. But really, if you had to choose one word to describe Dan, he's an encourager, and you can be the same.
1: Recently, I was at a church service. I was feeling particularly heavy, just down in my heart. Life was not going my way, and I needed some encouragement. As the service was about to begin, a dear friend came running up to me. He threw his arms around me without shame and gave me a huge bear hug. "Dan," he said, "you are my hero." Now, that was the last thing I felt like I was to anyone at that point. So, of course, I welled up and I started to cry. Then my friend stepped back from his hug. He put his hand on my shoulder and he began to pray for me. Now, my friend is a very special young man, as you can already tell. But what makes him even more special is that he has Down syndrome, and he remains one of the most delightful people I will ever have in my life. You see, we don't need to be spiritual superstars to give someone the gift of encouragement. We don't need to be smart or wise or funny or the perfect friend. We don't have to have the right Bible verse, the right soundbite, or the right smile for someone whose heart is low and is simply in need of some lifting. Like my friend, we just need to be present. The heavy lifting of the heart is done by simple words of encouragement. Well, maybe you're in a position to encourage someone who's feeling low today. I'd encourage you to step out of your comfort zone and into their pain zone. Often we don't want to go there because we're not sure what we'll say. Well, like my friend, forget about saying the right words they need. Just be present to them. Listen to them. Look them in the eye and offer a word of simple support and prayer. You'll be amazed how powerful a small act of encouragement can be when it's offered with great love.
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4: My mom was a great mom. She was a single mom, raised me and my sister. We're like 9 months and 23 days apart, and she did a great job to the best of her ability. However, she started getting Alzheimer's. She realized just how much that she loved us, and especially me. But my mother never dated, never did anything but provide for us. She did the very best she could do. And at the end, when things were different, it was like all over again. We were children, and she just gave us everything. I thought, well, we really didn't appreciate what we had with her being a single mom, but now it's time for us to appreciate it, and we did, and it was the best life ever. She was my mama and my daddy.
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0: I find it pretty easy to tell myself that God loves me. But for me to actually take the time to stop and open up His Word and receive His love, like to actually receive it, to actually know that He sees me and cares about my day, is a whole nother thing. How are we possibly going to know that God loves us if we don't give Him a voice into our lives? Giving Him a voice into our lives is by stopping and opening His Word. I wrote this one after one of those moments where I stopped. It's supposed to make you smile, bob your head, as you should be doing, because Lord, it feels good to be loved by you.
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3: Lord, it feels good.

0: I'm Donna Cruz. The foundation you're building at home is the launching pad for your kids' future. So in a society that says you can do anything, is that foundation built with loving truth or anxiety? Sissy Goff is a child counselor and author of the new book, Raising Worry-Free Girls. She says a gift you can give your kids is to be real with them.
1: If your child says, I'm just not the best basketball player, I'm not that good at basketball, I think it's completely appropriate to say, yeah, you're not the best basketball player and it's okay. None of us are the best at anything. And I would say my two cents in this whole anxiety epidemic is I think part of the problem is that we have lost the first part of John 16:33. In this world, you will have trouble. I think kids today, especially kids in the church, believe everything should be my best day ever, living my best life. All those Instagram messages we're putting out over and over. I should be able to do all the things all the time in the best way possible. And they just can't. Everybody's not good at everything. We all have areas we need to grow. And so we talk a lot about helping kids strengthen muscles, talking about muscles with them, whether it's the muscle of empathy or the muscle of math skills or the muscle of, you know, sports. I mean, we all have things like that. And so as a family talking about, yeah, I'm working on this and you're working on that and you're working on that, is such a great message to communicate to them that none of us are there yet. We're all figuring it out and things are going to be hard. I mean, I just think we've stopped talking about that in a way that has caused that has been detrimental to kids.
2: Uplifting
3: and encouraging.
2: The River.

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1: sports schedules,
0: work schedules. In the middle of it all, thanks for taking some time for encouragement.
1: Uplifting and encouraging the river.
2: Making well with my soul. Don't let me face this loneliness alone. Making well with my soul. I need a peace that only heaven knows. Jesus, could you please just sit and cry with me till I can sing, till I can sing.

0: uplifting and encouraging. The River.
1: I'm Keith Stevens. The world is made up of teams, and your first one is in your own home. Nick Arnett is a family-friendly comedian.
2: Other people say you can throw an apple core out the window because it gives the animals something to eat. So they can come down to the road for a nice, big, healthy snack. Now, the most creative rationale for throwing an apple core out the window is it will plant seeds for other trees to grow. And of course, our freeways are lined with apple trees. Yes.
1: Nick remembers a moment from his childhood that showed him what team is all about.
3: When I was in first grade, we took off in a station wagon to Stapleton International Airport in Denver, where I grew up. And we were going there because we were going to get to meet the president. At that time, it was Lyndon Baines Johnson. Unbelievable how things were in those days. We went to the airport and we walked right out onto the tarmac, and there was just one of those velvet theater ropes. That's it. We got to stand out there, and Air Force One pulls up. It was unbelievable. And all these people with cameras, Secret Service comes out of the plane, and last but not least is LBJ, that big old guy, over 6 feet tall, waving his big old cowboy hat. So exciting. And we were there because we were going to get to shake the president's hand. So he comes down the line, and I have my little first grade hand out there, and he passed right over my little seven-year-old hand. And I was so disappointed. He missed everybody's hands except my mom. We felt horrible. But my mom says, you know what? I shook the president's hand. So if I shook his hand, then he's still on my hand. So if I shake your hand, it'll be like you shook the president's hand. And we bought into it hook, line, and sinker. So she shook all of our hands and touched all of our faces, and we left very satisfied that we had accomplished our mission. That's teamwork.
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7: Clear skies as we go through the night with a low around 55 and north wind under 10 miles an hour. Mostly sunny on Monday with highs in the upper 60s. Mostly clear to partly cloudy Monday night, lows in the mid 50s. Mostly sunny on Tuesday, highs in the mid 70s. Partly cloudy in mid 50s Tuesday night. I'm meteorologist Matthew Harding.
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0: I'm Donna Cruz. You were made for this. If you're wondering what I'm talking about, Matt Hammett says all you have to do is look around your house. Used to be the lead singer of the band Sanctus Real and has written a book called Lead Me.
1: Whatever your dream is that you're working for in the world, there are thousands of people behind you, like ready and willing to take your place, who would never be sorry to see you knocked off that ladder. But at home, your kids have one father, your wife has one husband, and that is the thing that we most need to care for. Like, God has designed us and called us to do that job in a special way that only we can do. And without us being there for them, there's a painful void that really affects them for the rest of their lives. And if we're really into legacy work, then, you know, we don't start where any man can go. We start where only we can go. You know, those moments where you're, you know, changing diapers or cleaning dishes or whatever it is that drives you crazy, searching for like the matching sock. All those little funny moments that we experience that can just like make us roll our eyes or just feel tired. That's the small stage where God really honors those little acts of faithfulness as we patiently and lovingly and humbly walk out as servant leaders, as men and women, to our families. I'd rather fail anywhere else in the world, to be honest, than fail in those moments.
2: Uplifting and encouraging.
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1: Not Midwest. It's only right here where you are.
0: Uplifting and encouraging, the river is Ohio's home for Jesus music.
2: How many times can you hear the same lie before you start to believe it?

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Only then I understood that even in the ruthless pain, there's a river running.

0: uplifting and encouraging the river. So smile.
1: I think it's so important to show the people we love how much they mean to us. So who's that person for you? And how have they encouraged you? 800-726-4150. That's 800-726-4150. Who's that someone special who's always there to encourage you?
2: His name is Kirk. A year ago, my job transferred me to a different city, so he left his job so that he could come and be with me. It's been a struggle trying to find a new job, but anything I need to do for my job, any function I need to go to, he's there. He's encouraging me, and I'm so proud of him, and I'm so happy that he's my husband. He could have had a totally different attitude and said, you know what, I'm going to stay where I am, do my job, and then you can't go. You have to stay with me. I'm the guy. But he doesn't feel like he has to make $1 million to be the head of our home. You know, it's not about the financial contribution. It's about the spiritual contribution.
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0: The holiday season still may be weeks away, but it's always a perfect time to celebrate giving. Keep the Faith Charities is the home of the Christmas Wish, granting wishes to those in need. They're already at work preparing to help more families this year, creating stories like this one.
1: It's Penny looking for Gilsey right now. Gilsey, I know this is a tough time of the year for you and your family. A few years back, you lost your husband to ALS, right?
2: It is. And he actually passed away November 30th, right before Christmas. So this season is really hard on us.
1: And don't you have an autistic child?
2: I do. My 9-year-old is autistic, and he has significantly regressed after his father passed.
1: And you have another child too, right?
2: Yes, I have a 4-year-old little girl.
1: And with all that pain I know you're feeling, it's got to be so tough to try to make Christmas cheery and happy for your little ones. Oh, yeah.
2: I'm trying to make the best of it, but it's hard. Because this is when I mostly feel the loneliness and feel the emptiness that he left. This is when I mostly feel alone.
1: Well, Gilsey, can I tell you first, you're not alone. You got a big God looking out for you guys.
2: Thank you.
1: And Christmas angels are something that have become important to you.
2: I've had them in my life ever since my husband was sick. God used many Christmas angels to bless our family on several Christmases. So you guys have been a blessing for my family.
1: Well, Gilsey?
2: Yes?
1: We would like to hook you up with childcare so you can go out there and find that perfect job, just the one that's right for you and your family. And speaking of your beautiful children, here comes the fun part. We want to give you 2 generous gift cards, 1 per kid, and then 1 for you, so you guys can start making some awesome Christmas memories on Christmas Eve and Christmas morning together.
2: Thank you so much. Thank you.
1: Oh, you're going to make me cry.
2: God bless you guys for blessing our family.
1: Our thanks to Keep the Faith Charities, a nonprofit organization, for making encouragement contagious here on Keep the Faith. More information about Christmas Wish is available at keepthefaith.com.
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1: Hi, I'm Keith Stevens. Why did you choose the names you did for your kids or even your pets? There's great power in a name. And when it comes to forgiveness, that power can play out when you choose to rename. Esther Fleece Allen was abandoned by her parents at a young age and shares an experience she had with her own child in her new book, Your New Name.
2: My son was just 2 months old, and, you know, I had a lot of anger and unforgiveness towards my biological father. And I was there, and I started singing this song over my child. And I didn't even know, like, why do I know this song? It was the Apostles' Creed. And I had a memory come back of my father. I mean, I must have been 6, 7, 8 years old when he told me to memorize the Apostles' Creed. And it was in this moment that God just gave me this element of forgiveness for my father. And I was renaming my father instead of just saying, you know, he abandoned me. I was able to say, well, at least he tried, you know, and instead of remembering all of his angry outbursts, I remembered this tender moment of him wanting me to remember the Apostles' Creed. And I think that's what happens when we know our identity is in God. We can start to rename our offenders, and it gives them less power. It gives what they did less power in our lives.

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7: Clear skies as we go through the night with a low around 55 and north wind under 10 miles an hour. Mostly sunny on Monday with highs in the upper 60s. Mostly clear to partly cloudy Monday night, lows in the mid 50s. Mostly sunny on Tuesday, highs in the mid 70s. Partly cloudy in mid 50s Tuesday night. I'm meteorologist Matthew Harding.
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3: And this is the story behind our song, Stepping Stones.
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3: This song came from one of the hardest seasons of our lives. About a year before writing the song, I was diagnosed with a chronic illness and everything slowed down in a way we couldn't control. I didn't understand why it was happening and I wrestled with God a lot during that time. But in the middle of that, I felt God pull closer to me than ever before.
5: We hope this song is a reminder that growth doesn't always look like a straight line. It's uneven, uncomfortable, and often disguised as failure. In those moments, we hope this song meets you exactly where you're at to remind you that what the enemy meant for evil, God will turn around for your good.
1: The story that made the song.
0: On the river. When I

0: I'm Jonna Cruz. So what are the keys to truly standing out in a good way? Andy Andrews is a New York Times bestselling author and motivational speaker. Andy says to make an impact, you have to understand the difference between weird and different.
1: My boys went with me on a trip. When I travel, I carry books with me. And so on this trip, I got my children's book, The Kid Who Changed the World. I put six or seven of them in each of my boys' backpacks. And I said, here, you know, when we're in an airport or something and you see some kid, you can give them the book. We got home, we're all unpacking. I lifted one of those backpacks and it was still really heavy. And I went, you got these books still in here? And they had not given away a single book. And I said, you guys, you didn't give away a single book on the whole trip? Why not? And my oldest son said, Dad, that's just weird. And I kind of smiled and laughed to myself. And I said, okay, all right, I understand why you think that's weird. See, here's the deal. It's not weird. It's different. You know, to go up to a family and scream at them and then dance around in a circle and then throw a book at them, that would be weird. It feels weird to you because nobody else is doing it. And you need to understand the difference in weird and different. Obviously, you do not want to be weird, but trust me, if you do not do something different, you will not end up in a place that is different.
2: Uplifting and encouraging.
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4: I had a stroke. I didn't know it was a stroke. I waited to go to the emergency room because I figured something was wrong. All the doctors told me I should have died. God had his hands just holding me tight for 3 days until I realized, hey, something's wrong. And it just gave a whole new meaning to the song, Oh, How He Loves Us. And I just wanted to inspire somebody. Our world gets torn apart. We get taken away from things. I was a school bus driver for 25 years, and now I can't drive. And it breaks my heart. But I know there's something better out there. I know there's something I am called to do. Some days I just don't know what that is. And other days I'm just relaxed and know he's going to take care of me.
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0: I looked over, and my little boy was singing too. 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

0: It is a joy bomb. You know, scripture says that the joy of the Lord is our strength. And that's really, it's in this song a lot. In Psalm 40, David writes, he said, "I waited patiently for the Lord. He inclined and heard my cry. He lifted me up out of the pit. He set my feet on a rock. And then he put a new song in my mouth, a hymn of praise to God." And that's what this song is. It's an expression of a heart set free, redeemed, brought back to life by the love and the touch of God. And when you've been redeemed like that, you can't help but sing about it. You want to dance a little bit. You want to shout. And that's what this song is. It's the expression of that love.
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2: Hey, it's Brant Hansen. 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
2: Hey, it's Katie Nicole, and this is the story behind my song, I Found Jesus.

0: I Found Jesus is a song about my testimony. I've been through a lot of hurt in my life, and even in the moments where I wanted to give up on God, He never once gave up on me. Every single step of the way, I found Jesus time and time again, and He gave me a reason to keep going no matter how difficult things got. Romans 8:39 says, "Nor height nor depth nor anything else in creation will ever be able to separate us from the love of God." This verse has given me so much peace and comfort in the moments where I felt unworthy of being loved. God has never turned His back on me once, but there have been many moments that I have tried to walk away from Him, and it led me to some of my lowest moments where I had no choice but to call upon the name of the Lord. And in those moments, I was still met with His grace and loving kindness. So if you've ever felt like you're too far gone, I've been there. And I'm here to tell you that there's a God who has never left you, and He never will.
1: The story that made the song.
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2: 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Should damn be living.

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3: 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I'm Cindy Tang with Moving Moments. I knew it was somewhere in the house, so periodically I'd pray, Lord, you gotta help me find my passport. 3 months later, I found it. It had slipped to the floor behind the bottom drawer of my filing cabinet. As relieved as I was, I realized something. I did not know where my passport was, but God did. And it reminded me of King David's words in Psalm 139:1. You have searched me, Lord, and you know me. God knows where we are, what we're facing, and what weighs on our hearts. Nothing in our lives escapes His notice. Absolutely nothing. So if you're facing uncertainty today, remember this. The God who knows you best is the one you can trust the most. To listen to more encouraging stories like this one, go to movingmoments.org. I'm Cindy Tang with Moving Moments. Now it's your time to make a move.
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2: 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We may be more connected than ever, but so many of us still feel alone, overwhelmed, and homesick for something that this world can't give us. Hey!

0: Heaven Down Here is a cry for the presence of Jesus in the middle of all of it. It's a prayer for the Holy Spirit to come near, for God's will to be done, and for His kingdom to come on earth as it is in heaven.
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0: It just seems like every time I'm feeling down and like there's no hope, you know, I get in my car and I turn on the radio and there's always that song playing. 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
1: 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My books become my babies. 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
1: 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The book.

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0: 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I'm producer Mike. 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I know for my pastor, he is awesome. He even helped me last year when I was moving into my new apartment, helped me move a bunch of stuff. 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

0: uplifting and encouraging the river. I'm producer Mike. It can be really easy to have your heart feel troubled. As somebody who definitely deals with some anxiety, my heart is troubled pretty much every day. There's just so much going on in the world, and sometimes my brain feels like it has to solve it all, and that gets me to worry. But the good thing is, that's not how it has to be. God has said that He wants to give us peace, to remind us that whenever we are overwhelmed by the world, that He's there to guide us and to give us that helping hand. And it's something I lose sight of pretty often. So thankfully, God has a lot of verses in the Bible that say, you don't have to worry about this, or I have a purpose for you, or I'm going to work everything out for your good. And one of those is John 14:1, which is just a great reminder that I need to take more often. Do not let your hearts be troubled.
1: Hey parents, it's River Dog. 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

0: really just all about how we need to be doing life with friends. We can't be going through life by ourselves, disconnected. There's a biblical moment in Exodus about Moses realizing that the army of the Israelites would win when his arms were in the air. And when he got weary and tired and they came down, they would start to fall. His friends had his back, got next to him, and helped hold his arms up into the air. And I just thought that was a beautiful idea, or picture, rather, of community and what we're supposed to do for one another. When somebody's struggling or getting weary or fighting through a time when it feels like God's not hearing your prayers, we stand beside each other and share each other's faith, really.
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I'm producer Mike. They can be a sign of endearment, or maybe you're less than thrilled to get one. Nicknames. 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So recently, I got put in this group chat with some different people, and we all talk about our love for roller coasters. I'm a huge roller coaster fan. And there's another dude named Mike in it, and he's been in the group chat for longer. He's known more of the people for a longer period of time. So, of course, he's going to be Mike.

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0: Franny Cash on Uplifting and Encouraging the River. I'm producer Mike. You might have gotten one as a term of endearment, or maybe you're less than happy with how you ended up with yours. You can share your nickname when you call or text 800-609-1049 and share the story about it. For me, my nickname is Tabasco because my last name is Basco. I've had multiple people call me that, and especially recently when I got added to a group chat that had another Mike in it. We couldn't both be Mike, so I just embraced it. We had some friends get in on the conversation. Chris from Hilliard said, they call me Doc, not because I'm a doctor, but I just fixed everybody's computers in college, so my friends started calling me Doc, and now even my coworkers use it. And yes, I'm still fixing their computers too. Megan from Grove City said, my family calls me Beans. When I was little, I couldn't say my own name correctly, and apparently it came out sounding like Beans. My parents thought it was hilarious, and it just never went away, no matter what I did. Tyler from Worthington said, my nickname is Bubba because my little sister couldn't pronounce my name when we were kids, and Bubba was just what she came up with. I'm 32, and my entire family still calls me that. At least that one had a nice, cute origin.
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4: Every time a hurricane rolls ashore, human beings are not the only ones in peril. All manner of creatures on the ground, in the water, and in the air have to cope with the fury of the storm. Very few birds have the speed and skill to navigate successfully in the 100 to 160 mile an hour winds of a major hurricane. Once picked up by the winds, they become bits of living debris, having scarcely any more control over their fate than a paper bag or a piece of shingle from a roof. Yet, it's also hard for them to avoid being seized by the winds. Some hide in the hollows of tree trunks and may be relatively safe there if they have picked a sturdy enough tree. Other birds simply abandon their usual habitat and become ground-dwelling creatures for the duration of the storm. As Hurricane Hugo battered North Carolina in 1989, a government biologist watched songbirds hunkering down on the ground, some even crawling in under the edges of boulders and tree roots. There are many reports of birds trapped within the relatively placid eye of a hurricane. Some of these no doubt survived the first half of the storm in protected havens, but were lured out of hiding by the deceptive calmness at the center of the storm. Others perhaps were blown into the center by the hurricane's winds. Once there, however, they were safe, so long as they stayed within the eye. If they take a few minutes out to rest or to feed, the storm's eye wall will catch up with them, exposing them once again to triple-digit wind speeds. So they remain airborne hour after hour, going wherever the eye goes, sometimes ending up hundreds or even thousands of miles away from where they started. More on the way in a moment.
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4: difference. Bird watchers are well aware that hurricanes may transport birds great distances. After the passage of Hurricane Sandy in October of 2012, they fanned out across the Northeast looking for exotic species and were not disappointed. They found many visitors normally at home in the tropics. But remember, Hurricane Sandy, as you may recall, was more than just a hurricane, as it merged with a powerful extratropical winter storm around the time it made landfall. So even more surprising than the visitors normally at home in the tropics were birds rarely seen outside of the Arctic. Now, even birds that survive the passage of a hurricane are not out of danger, for they may have trouble adapting to conditions brought about by the storm. When Hurricane Andrew struck the coast of Louisiana in 1992, biologists there found that the population of warblers dropped noticeably, not only during the storm, but also over several months thereafter. The warbler, it seems, is a bird that depends on Spanish moss for building its nest. But since Spanish moss only grows on tree branches, it's vulnerable to hurricane winds. Hurricane Andrew picked the branches clean, and the warbler was left, alas, with a shortage of building materials. No doubt about it, a major hurricane can devastate communities along a seacoast, and the devastation is never limited to only human communities. That's your Almanac here on the Farm Hour. As always, hope you enjoyed, and hope you'll stay tuned.
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4: A quick look now at your extended 7-day weather forecast here on the Farm Hour, brought to you this Monday morning by C&L Shoes, carrying a full line of Carhartt workwear, including pants, sweatshirts, coats, and bibs, plus Red Wing boots and Thorogood shoes. C&L Shoes, Route 301, just north of West Salem. Plenty of sunshine today with an afternoon high of 68. We'll have clear skies tonight then, and a low of 51. Sunshine again tomorrow with a high Tuesday of 71, and then overcast conditions on Wednesday and a high of 72. Cloudy skies on Thursday with a high of 75, and then sunshine returns on Friday and a high of 74. Looking ahead to the weekend then, rain in the forecast, scattered showers on Saturday, high 75, currently chance of rain right around 75%, and then sunshine to wrap up the weekend on Sunday and a high of 67. 7-day forecast on a Monday morning here on the Farm Hour, brought to you again by C&L Shoes, carrying a full line of Carhartt workwear, including pants, sweatshirts, coats, and bibs, plus 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C&L Shoes, Route 301, just north of West Salem.
7: 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I'm Ty Higgins. 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President Trump has signed a proclamation imposing new tariffs on imported drones. How might this impact American agriculture? Alex Ryan is founder and CEO of Altus Ag. He describes what kind of impact these new tariffs could have on the ag drone industry and the price of the equipment.
8: With such a young, fragile industry, you have to make sure that it's fed from the bottom up. And to me, that choke point with 100% tariff, not just for the distributors and importers, but for the end user as well, just becomes a little bit more of a hardship. And that's when people start to measure out the ROI, start to measure out, you know, the true, does it make sense to bring this technology onto the farm?
7: For Kenton Richter, owner and operator of Buckeye Aerial Application, this goes beyond the price of equipment.
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7: 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On Friday, we had our final Ohio's Country Journal Leist Mercantile coffee shop stop in Bucyrus at the Crazy Fox. I had a chance to visit with local farmer Glenn Fechner. We talked about a lot of things, including how the crops are looking in that part of the state.
10: Actually, they're looking pretty decent. We're a little bit, we've got some stuff put out early, and then we run into wet spell, and a lot of stuff got put out late. But I think if we get enough heat units, we'll be okay.
7: That's Glenn Fechner, a farmer from Crawford County. We'll check the latest market numbers and news behind the numbers after this here on the Ohio AgNet.
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14: Now that the Trump and Xi summit has passed and there were not any major ag announcements, we go back to watching just how soon China gets to their 25 million metric ton mark. They're at 15 million or so right now. This week will probably pick up again in terms of purchases, but nobody is expecting anything outside the realm of the pace that they're moving to get to that 25. Otherwise, weekly export inspections here today will tell us what is being shipped, and the crop progress report is going to be watched this afternoon. I'm Ryan Martin.
7: Thank you, Ryan. 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Corn lower by 2.75 across the board overnight. The beans down by 1 to 1.25, and wheat giving up 2.75 as well. For the Ohio AgNet, I'm Ty Higgins reporting. We'll see you down the road.
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0: in the square, asking the citizens of New Orleans to let go of their cultural differences and unite in a national emergency. And to his surprise and to the governor's surprise, they did.
1: Patricia Corral shares the story from the Chalmette battlefield in New Orleans.
0: The troops that made up the American forces included a large population of free men of color. They actually outnumbered other Louisiana militia.
1: In fact, free people of color made up one-third of the city's population. By the time of the battle, Jackson had pulled together an amazing multinational force.
0: He reached out to Choctaw Indians who had fought with him in other battles during the Creek Wars and the War of 1812. He reached out to the French and Spanish in the city of New Orleans and a large Irish contingent. And he also brought in Jean Lafitte and the Baratarian Pirates.
1: Soon, those who had their eyes on taking the city made their landfall.
0: The British landed late December, marched to the Mississippi River, crossed the swamps, crossed the shallow lake on a cold winter day to set up camp downriver from here about 3 miles away.
1: Today, the battlefield is a National Historical Landmark. The story of what happened when those two forces met in January of 1815 is next time as we travel the countryside in New Orleans, Louisiana. I'm Andrew McCray.
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10: 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President and CEO Dan Hallstrom says Japan is a

0: prime example of their effort.
1: The month of July of 2026, we have just surpassed $100 billion in sales of U.S. beef and pork exports to Japan over our 50-year history. And one of the biggest movers is retail. Yeah, we're very excited about that milestone.
0: Two dozen U.S. farmers and commodity group leaders were in Japan to mark the occasion. One is Travis Maddock, a cattleman from Davenport, North Dakota.
2: The Japan consumer is very much like the American consumer. They really value high-quality beef, so we send to them. The thing about the Japan consumer is they do use most of the carcass in some very unique and different ways. And part of that is a market for things like tongues that we might not have a big market for back in the U.S., but it's a premium market over here.
0: Also in the group, Gordon Sprunk, a hog farmer from Edgerton, Minnesota.
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13: 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I'm Ty Higgins. 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President Trump has signed a proclamation imposing new tariffs on imported drones. How might this impact American agriculture? Alex Ryan is founder and CEO of Altus Ag. He describes what kind of impact these new tariffs could have on the ag drone industry and the price of the equipment.
14: I think it's going to be a ripple effect. It's not going to be an immediate feel, if you will. The majority of drones that are going to be sold right here at the end of the year are already in the United States. And so the tariff piece in specific is not exactly the issue. However, as companies start to look at importing, they're already saying there's going to be a big piece of that burden placed upon the grower and the operator, which is not a good thing. With such a young, fragile industry, you have to make sure that it's fed from the bottom up. And to me, that choke point with 100% tariff, not just for the distributors and importers, but for the end user as well, just becomes a little bit more of a hardship And that's when people start to measure out the ROI, start to measure out, you know, the true, does it make sense to bring this technology onto the farm?
13: For Kenton Richter, owner and operator of Buckeye Aerial Application, this goes beyond the price of equipment.
15: These drones allow so many young people to come back to the farm full time and work full time for their family farm, but also have a steady income from the drone side of things. And that's a blessing. You know, when I was at Ohio State, I was really running the numbers, and it was a big concern and still is today of how can young people even come back to the farm financially. And then farmers, you know, farmers are a huge benefactor of these drones too, especially in our neck of the woods in Southern Ohio. You know, it's not so much that the plane or the helicopter isn't as good. It's a matter of there's not enough aerial applicators out there in Ohio to service all the ground out here.
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16: We are sunny and warm and dry for the rest of today, for tomorrow, and I'm going to give you a large part of Wednesday now. Watching a frontal boundary slowly sag into northern parts of Ohio Thursday midday and afternoon, and then continuing to work through the rest of the state on through late Friday evening. The moisture, not nearly as impressive as earlier that we were seeing late last week. I think there's going to be a tenth to three quarters of an inch from that front as it sags through the Buckeye State. That, though, is not the main body of Polo. The remains of Polo will be working out of the Central Plains across the rest of the country as we finish the week and go into the weekend. In our neck of the woods here, I'm looking for a Sunday afternoon, Sunday evening through Monday arrival time. Anywhere from a half to 2 inches of rain can come out of that. Another front, the 8th into the 9th, can bring cold air for the weekend. I'm Ryan Martin.
13: Thank you, Ryan. There are attempts being made to lower diesel fuel prices. Joel Panorwood has that story.
17: It was probably one of the more talked about topics at this past week's Farm Science Review, record high diesel prices, putting added pressure on farmers during harvest. And the White House says they're considering action aimed at increasing domestic fuel supplies, hoping to lower those prices. President Donald Trump has discussed limiting U.S. diesel exports as prices climb, although fuel producers warn an export restriction could disrupt refinery economics and potentially push other fuel prices higher. And the president seemed to get that when asked about it.
18: That could have a little bit of an effect on regular automobile gasoline, because when you do that, you know, it's a sort of a flow, it's a balance.
17: Some states, though, taking their own steps. Nebraska, Alabama, and Louisiana, as reported by DTN, have temporarily relaxed enforcement involving dyed farm diesel in certain highway vehicles to provide relief for farmers and agricultural haulers. Nebraska has also temporarily increased allowable truck weights for seasonal crop and livestock transportation. The issue comes as farmers face some of their highest operating costs of the year, with diesel needed for combines, tractors, grain hauling, fall tillage, and much more, just at the highest point it's ever been. Other things like a gas tax holiday and more lie possibly down the road as consumers continue to get more vocal about the price at the pump. I'm Joel Panorwood for the Ohio AgNet.
13: Thank you, Joel. On Friday, we had our final Ohio's Country Journal Leist Mercantile coffee shop stop in Bucyrus at the Crazy Fox. I had a chance to visit with local farmer Glenn Fechner. We talked about a lot of things, including how the crops are looking in that part of the state.
19: Actually, they're looking pretty decent. We're a little bit, we've got some stuff put out early, and then we run into wet spell, and a lot of stuff got put out late. But I think if we get enough heat units, we'll be okay.
20: Livestock is an interesting equation in this part of the state. I heard a few months ago that the sale barn in Bucyrus is probably one of the hottest in the country.
19: It is.
20: Yeah. That has dwindled a little bit for multiple reasons. The cattle industry has been through some, challenging issues here over the last month or month and a half.
19: Yeah, especially in this part of the Eastern Corn Belt. We've had JBS and Solderton close up, and now Tyson and Joslin, Illinois, closed up. They were two of the three big buyers in the stockyards and local cattle, and it's quite concerning.
20: And it seemed like it was really kind of an overnight thing when we heard about beef being imported from other parts of the world, that sale barns across the country had that price fall pretty dramatically too.
19: Right. I think it's kind of a knee-jerk type of thing, but I'm really surprised it's held as well as it has with those two bidders. They're still buying cattle around, but not as aggressive as it was before.
13: That's Glenn Fechner, a farmer from Crawford County.
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1: 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I'm Ty Higgins. In today's featured audio, we get an update from 4-H Camp Palmer with Dusty Sonnenberg.
28: Joining me today is Christy Helberg. Christy is program specialist at 4-H Camp Palmer. We are up just outside of Fayette, Ohio. So for those not in the area, it's the extreme northwest corner of the state, not too far from the Michigan line. We want to talk about 4-H Camp Palmer. As a lot of folks think 4-H camp, they think summer times. Not necessarily the case at Camp Palmer or a lot of our other 4-H camps. There's year-round programming that goes on.
29: That's exactly right. So we serve probably June and July is what we designate as our 4-H months. We have 11 different counties. But yeah, our year doesn't stop then. Kind of in the spring and the fall, we serve a lot of school groups. We're probably around 10, whether those range from a day trip to all the way up to a 5-day a week experience. We also serve band camps and church groups and leadership things. We have several Chamber of Commerce come out and we do team building and corporate leadership programs. But basically, this is what's so cool about this place is we serve a big audience and it does happen year round.
28: Located on the shores of Harrison Lake or Harrison Lake State Park that some folks may know. As far as facilities go, you mentioned year round, okay, some rustic cabins and maybe a dining hall. There's a lot more here than that.
29: Yeah, well, we also have other facilities. We have a Woodland Lodge, and that's probably our main year-round building. It can sleep up to 64 people. There's a kitchenette in there. There are 2 meeting rooms in there. And in this day and age, it's important to promote. We have Wi-Fi inside that facility. We also have Rob's Cabin, which is a year-round facility that also has restrooms inside. That sleeps up to 24 people. And then we have, like you mentioned, the rustic cabins are truly year-round as well because they do have the heaters inside. So while we do kind of shift in the winter months because our kitchen closes down between November and March, but we can still have groups and they especially come on the weekends in those winter months and they just provide their own food service.
28: Makes a lot of sense. Well, some neat opportunities coming up for folks to visit camp and see camp in the fall. Let's talk about those real quick.
29: Yes. Yeah, so this is a chance. We have something called Celebrate Camp and it's the first Sunday of October. So this year it'll be October 4th and it's the chance to do just that, to celebrate this place. It's Camp Palmer that we love. And so whether you have been here before, we invite you to come and celebrate all the things you love about camp. And if you've never been here before, it's a great chance to experience it. So it starts at noon and we have so many activities going. The zip line will be running. You can check that out. Canoeing and archery. There'll be hay rides and tours. Fulton County Soil and Water will be in the rec hall and they have a variety of displays. We'll have a free will donation lunch being served in the dining hall from noon until 2. And activities basically go until about 3:30 or 4 o'clock. And you can come and check all these things out for absolutely free.
28: Great opportunity there. Well, also something unique. A lot of folks get into 5K runs. 4-H Camp Palmer has a 4K run coming up. Tell us about that.
29: That's right. Because of the 4-H part of our nature, we decided to do a 4K. So this is the second Saturday of November. We wait until cross-country season is all done. And this is a chance for you to support camp. It's a $20 $5 fee to get in, and we start at 9 o'clock, and we have a beautiful 4K course, and it actually goes through, I would call it, three different ecosystems that we have here at camp. 4-H Camp Palmer is 157 acres, so this course goes all throughout, and at the end of it, we do prizes, and it's not just first, second, and third. Because it's camp, we try to campify the prizes, so there's things for the most camp spirit, and maybe the closest encounter with a deer. We've had that as a prize before, and then afterwards, some of our camp activities are running again, so your entry doesn't just get you into the run or walk. You can also line dance or zip line or go around the campfire, and it's another chance to see camp in the fall.
28: Nice. If someone wants more information, what's a good website to go to?
29: It's camppalmer.org.
28: And my guest again today is Christy Helberg, program specialist here at 4-H Camp Palmer.
1: 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We'll check the latest market numbers and news behind the numbers after this here on the Ohio AgNet.
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16: Markets finishing mixed to mostly lower as of last Friday, but the big news of the week is behind us now. All last week, all the chatter was about the Trump-Xi summit. It happened on Thursday, and nothing really came of it with regards to agriculture. So I think we can stop talking about that this week and talk maybe about harvest. In the Eastern Corn Belt, harvest was able to take advantage of finally some sunshine and some dry down. And we'll see that here over the next couple of days. Will it be enough to get the feel of being behind out of the way? Absolutely not, because the remains of a Pacific hurricane are going to be moving through the Central Plains, or Great Plains in general, Central Western Corn Belt, and eventually hitting here later on in the week. And so I think that through this week, the talk is going to be harvest being well behind on both corn and beans. Last week, we saw all sorts of basis freakouts on soybeans and plants shutting down because they were out of beans, especially out west. I'm Ryan Martin.
1: Thank you, Ryan. 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Corn lower by 2¾ across the board overnight. The beans down by 1 to 1¼, and wheat giving up 2¾ as well. For the Ohio AgNet, I'm Ty Higgins reporting. We'll see you down the road.
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5: plus Red Wing boots and Thorogood shoes. C&L Shoes, Route 301, just north of West Salem. Plenty of sunshine today with an afternoon high of 68. We'll have clear skies tonight then and a low of 51. Sunshine again tomorrow with a high Tuesday of 71 and then overcast conditions on Wednesday and a high of 72. Cloudy skies on Thursday with a high of 75 and then sunshine returns on Friday and a high of 74. Looking ahead to the weekend then, rain in the forecast, scattered showers on Saturday, high 75, currently chance of rain right around 75%, and then sunshine to wrap up the weekend on Sunday and a high of 67. 7-day forecast on a Monday morning here on the Farm Hour, brought to you again by C&L Shoes, carrying a full line of Carhartt workwear, including pants, sweatshirts, coats, and bibs, plus 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
12: Good morning. 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At the closed grain markets on Friday, September 25th, corn and soybeans finished slightly higher, while Chicago wheat closed slightly lower. Corn recovered from a sharp drop earlier in the session and managed a small gain by the close. Harvest pressure remains a main issue as more new crop bushels become available. Showers in parts of the Midwest could slow field work, so the market will be watching how much corn farmers can bring in over the weekend. Thursday's USDA report put corn export sales at approximately 33 million bushel. That shows demand is present, but traders will continue to compare export business with the size and pace this fall's harvest. Soybeans also fought back from early losses. China remains a key demand story. Recent U.S. soybean sale to China provided some support, although the U.S.-China meeting did not produce the additional public details on agricultural purchases that some traders had hoped for. Weekly export sales came in at 21.4 million bushel. Meanwhile, the U.S. soybean harvest is underway, and Brazil's planting season is beginning. Chicago wheat remained under pressure and closed lower. Weekly export sales were approximately 9.8 million bushel, a modest total that gave the market little help. Traders are watching winter wheat planting conditions and the flow of grain out of the Black Sea region. At the closed grain markets on Friday, September 25th, December corn futures finished at 5.28 and a quarter. That was up 0.75 cents. March corn futures finished at 5.42, up 0.5 cents. November soybean futures closed at 13.19, up 1.5. January soybean futures closed at 13.32.5, up 0.5 cents. December Chicago wheat futures finished at 7.03 1/4, that's down 3 3/4. March Chicago wheat finished at 7.18 1/4, also down 3 1/4. For all your crop insurance, farm insurance, and grain marketing, Give Brad Starling with Starling Commodity Services and Broman Crop Insurance a call at 330-465-8126. 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
15: I've been to the ancient ruins of the city of Ephesus in Turkey. It's a massive, massive ruins. Ephesus was a large, sophisticated commercial center, no doubt a sizable population of wealthy people, and that caused the Apostle Paul to write to Timothy, who was the pastor of the church in Ephesus, about the dangers of pursuing wealth as a source of contentment. He said, godliness with contentment is great gain. Solomon wrote that pursuing riches for the sake of gain alone would bring trouble into one's life. Good friend, can you say that you are living for the sake of what lasts or for the sake of what's temporary? Don't fall into that trap. I'm Bob Fetterhoff with A Minute with the Master from Walk the Bible in Worcester, Ohio.
11: Back here to wrap things up on the Farm Hour as we almost wrap up the month of September. We're talking, as always, start of the week with John Yost from the OSU Extension Office here in Wayne County. John, good morning. Welcome back.
17: Good morning. You know, it's hard to believe, but you just mentioned September is almost over.
11: We got 3 days left. It's hard to believe.
17: This month has been packed. Wayne County Fair, Farm Science Review going on. It's just been a blur. So today I'm not airmailing it in, but I want to talk about an article that if you get the Progressive Cattle Magazine a couple times a year, I get the pleasure of writing an article for them, and one that appeared here in September that I was fortunate enough to be able to write, where I talked about livestock scales. So, you know, everything we do in agriculture is dependent on weight. You know, we get paid, if you raise grain, you know, you get paid per bushel, you know, per weight of the grain that you deliver. For our livestock, when we take them to the sale, we are paid price based on weight. Your milk, you know, is sold by weight. Weight is extremely important for everything we do. But then, you know, when we get beyond just the, you know, kind of the financial end of things, all of our veterinary pharmaceuticals, all of the medicines that we give to our animals, we decide the dosage based on weight. We make all of our management decisions for our animals based on weight. And as important it is knowing the weight of our animals is, we most of the time make that determination with our eyes instead of, you know, definitively knowing what that is with a set of scales. And what I want to encourage producers today, you know, if you have the opportunity to make one investment on your farm, good set of scales may be the place to do that. And you can get those in, a lot of different forms. There's a lot of different price ranges. There's great lightweight digital platform scales that you can reasonably purchase that fit in, you know, almost any handling system or alleyway. And it makes the weighing process a lot simpler. But, you know, sometimes it's hard to convince, you know, some people on, you know, is this really the investment I need to make? Making that purchase, can I get my return on investment? And I use a couple really simple, you know, explanations. Number one, when we think about, you know, the pharmaceuticals that we're giving our animals, when we get to, you know, all summer long, in some cases, every month, you you have been making some type of application to control flies. And we've talked about flies a bunch on the program. And those products, again, are delivered by the weight of the animal. So if we say for our calves, beef operation calves, been born for several months, they're ranging in weight from 250 pounds up to 500 pounds, you know, almost a 300 pound weight difference. When we think about what the volume we should apply to that 300 pound animal is versus that 250 pound, there's a difference there. But again, we usually try to be efficient, so we may just go by the average. So we may give an average dose. Now we're underdosing those heavy calves and we're overdosing those lightweight calves, and that costs us money on each end. And in some cases, if we're making that application every month and we're making that application based on the average weight of those animals, you know, we're can be costing ourselves about $2 every animal, every application.
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0: The River Morning Show. Maternity leave has taken Hannah away for a time, but the best moments of the show, we're bringing her right back. You know, life comes at you fast. I remember when I was a kid, my grandparents' house, my grandma would say something to my grandfather who was in a different room, and all I would hear is this, eh! Stereotype for sure.
1: Yeah.
0: And then there's this.
2: How old are you?
3: I'm not telling.
0: I now understand why he responded that way.
1: Go on.
0: It's all the energy he could muster. I have started to answer my children that way. And if I don't understand, I'm like, eh?
1: What? Eh? And that's somehow easier than eh? What?
0: Yes, it is. Just, here, eh? Join me. Eh?
1: Eh.
0: And what?
1: What?
0: I used muscles for my lips on what?
1: Wow, Josh.
0: And I had to use my tongue for the t.
1: But why what? Is it like the eh? Is like...
0: Because I'm already slack-jawed.
1: There's like an accent to your eh.
0: Eh. Eh.
1: Why? Yes. It's like all of a sudden...
0: I'm a gangster.
1: You changed where you're from.
0: That hat okay. You're wearing. Yeah. So I don't... That's how I knew I was getting old. Started to sound like my grandfather.
1: I love
0: eh.
1: It.
0: Ah! That's all I got the energy for. How did you know you were getting old? You can call or text 800-609-1049.
4: Time now for your River News Report, where locally, Orrville has purchased roughly 138 acres of land for the city's third industrial park. According to Mayor Matt Plyben, the property will provide space to attract new businesses, help current businesses grow, create new jobs, and increase city revenue. The city has already made a substantial down payment on the land and financed the remaining $3.2 million cost through one-year bond anticipation notes. Elsewhere, the Salvation Army Women's Auxiliary will hold its annual Coats for Kids project from 8 a.m. to 2 p.m. on October 10th at First Presbyterian Church in Worcester. Families may sign up and shop for coats on the same day. This fall marks 33 years of the Salvation Army Women's Auxiliary providing new coats to Wayne County kids in need. The project serves children from infancy through 12th grade and generally will provide between 300 and 400 new coats each year. And finally, Main Street Worcester has launched its first ever Winter Celebration Banner sponsorship program, giving local businesses, organizations, and community supporters a new way to help decorate downtown Worcester during the winter season. The deadline to submit a sponsorship form is coming up October 8th. I'm Ron Hamilton for 104.5 The River.
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11: Beautiful weather for central Ohio today, wall-to-wall sunshine. That afternoon, high mid-70s. Tonight, partly cloudy, a low 55, and sunny tomorrow, the high middle 70s.
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0: uplifting and encouraging the river. 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
1: How old are you?
2: I'm not telling.
0: Eh? That's how I've started responding to people who matter to me, like my wife and my children. I'll say something that I didn't understand. I go, eh?
3: Yeah.
0: Because it takes less energy than me going, what?
3: I just don't know if
0: how
3: I believe that.
0: Lazy am I?
3: You can't make the wha.
0: What? What? And it's too much. I have three teenagers and an adult daughter. I am worn out. I have paid my dues. I now get to say, eh, like my grandpa used to.
3: This weekend, I thought that I could somewhat get away with using some Gen Z slang. Like, I thought I was, like, young enough that it works. I tried to say mid in real life.
0: No.
3: It didn't work. I started laughing. The other person started laughing. And that's when I knew I was getting old.
0: So that's also how you've made me feel when I said mid one time.
3: I know.
0: I used it correctly, and you completely went in on me.
3: But you said it in a work meeting, and that made it even funnier. The context, there wasn't even a Gen Z around.
0: Next here. Promise me, next time I say mid, just come back at me with, eh?
3: Okay, deal.
0: It's going to work. How did you know you were getting old? Call or text 800-609-1049. Erica, how about you?
4: My taste in decor is making me old. I'm suddenly grown to like antiques. Maybe it's because I am one. I don't know.
0: You putting out the fine china? Are you like porcelain stuff everywhere? Like, what does it look like?
4: I don't know. I stopped in thrift shop and I don't know, just the old pottery and the old glass and all the, I don't know, the things that I, you know, used to be at my grandparents' house. Now, yes. I guess maybe I should have kept those things because...
3: I just have a very vivid memory of like the porcelain or the china plates that either have gentle blue decor all over it or chickens.
0: Uh-huh. Yes, and why is that?
3: It's one or the other. I don't know.
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0: On the night you're falling all to pieces, you can bring your lonely heart to Jesus. What if I told you that I believe it?
1: I'm Josh on the River Morning Show. Hannah's on maternity leave, but we've got some of the best moments of the show for you now.
2: It can be a game to joke about what would you do if you had one day left to live.
1: Golly, that's serious though. Well,
2: but I don't feel like we always answer it seriously.
1: Yeah, for
2: like,
1: sure.
2: You know, I think I'd probably be like, I'd eat all the junk food and maybe you'd check a few crazy things off your bucket list. But the reality is 99% of us have no idea when our last day will be. So shouldn't we be living each day like it is?
1: I hear that too, and it's like, well, there's no way I can accomplish all of that that I have in my head on the last day.
2: Right.
1: And so then I do nothing.
2: Well, okay, so that's one option.
1: Right.
2: And I know if I were to answer the question as if it was that original game, I'd be saying I'm eating mac and cheese and brownies. Is that really what I want my last day to look like?
1: What a legacy you have left.
2: I know. Jesus did know when his last day was coming. And what did he choose to do? He washed dusty, dirty, stinky feet. The night before the cross, Jesus knelt down with a towel and washed the feet of each of his disciples. At that time, washing feet was considered the job of the lowest servant. The streets people walked through were full of dust and sewage and animal waste. And here you have the teacher, the Lord, the King of the universe, kneeling down. Why? Because every single day, including his last, he showed that the real greatness in God's kingdom looked like humility, love, and serving others first.
1: He's always flipping things upside down.
2: Always. Mm-hmm. And what makes that love even deeper is that Jesus washed all their feet.
1: Yeah.
2: He washed Peter's, who would deny him in just a few hours. He washed Thomas's, who would doubt him. He even washed the feet of Judas, knowing Judas was about to betray him. The love of Jesus is one that serves people not because they deserve it, but because that's who he is. I don't know when my last day will be. I don't know when yours will be, but I pray that together,

0: every day, we can encourage one another to pick up a cloth and wash some dirty, stinky feet just like Jesus.
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2: Time now for a local Sports Ohio report. The Browns are 2-1 after rallying to beat Carolina 21-18 Sunday. Deshaun Watson's second touchdown pass to Harold Fannin Jr. inside the two-minute mark lifted Cleveland to the win. For a ball game that was so-so throughout, the Browns were able to rally despite not playing their best. Cleveland now has a short week. Pittsburgh Thursday night on a national game. As far as baseball is concerned, the Guardians able to secure the division over the weekend as the number 2 seed in the American League. Cleveland finished up the regular season with a loss yesterday, but it did not matter in the end. So the Guardians will play the White Sox-Houston wild card winner. That series starts tomorrow night in Houston in a best of three. Game one will be in Cleveland Saturday. Mike Breckenridge, 104.5 The River.
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0: Brand new music from Brandon Lake. How good God is. This is the River Morning Show. My name is Josh. Producer Mike here as well. And it's in the past, but let's relive it in the present. Producer Mike, how was your weekend, good sir?
1: It was great. And I'm saying that because I spent Saturday at Cedar Point.
0: Of course. Of course.
1: So, big surprise.
0: If you're new to the show, or if you're old to the show, Producer Mike, inside his brain, there's always a coaster running.
1: Pretty much, yeah.
0: Yeah.
1: So that was super fun. The day was beautiful. I read a bunch of stuff.
0: That's true. It was a gorgeous day.
1: Mm-hmm. It was awesome. And then yesterday, I went and played softball with my church league.
0: Yeah, that's right.
1: So that was fun.
0: You had mentioned that you hadn't gotten to do that because it keeps raining like crazy. So how'd you guys do?
1: We actually won. Woo! That was our first time that we've won this year. So that was exciting.
0: All right.
1: Yeah, I had a blast though. Lots of great people from my church that I got to hang out with, which was awesome.
0: What position do you play? Where they stick you?
1: They put me at second base yesterday.
0: All right.
1: So I was in the outfield the week before. Uh-huh. I was just like, I told the captain, I was like, wherever you want to put me, as long as I'm not at third base. Because that's where those like liners come screaming
0: they
1: down.
0: They call that the hot corner for a reason.
1: I was like, you don't want me there, trust me. Yeah. Josh, how was your weekend?
0: It was really good. Super busy, like they always are. My senior cross-country son placed 6th overall at this big meet at Akron University.
1: Okay.
0: So it was pretty special. My junior soccer son scored his team's only goal. It's a 4-1 loss.
1: But at least he scored.
0: He scored. It was pretty, too. It was really nice. I taught the men's Sunday school class yesterday. More on that later in the show. And then I got a nap in while the Browns won.
1: Nice.
0: So that was interesting sleeping through watchable football.
1: Yeah, I bet it was a surprise to wake up to.
0: My son came from upstairs. He was playing video games with a friend. And he was like, whoa. I was like, I know, man. They're winning. They're winning, and it's near the end of the game. So hopefully your weekend was full and fun. And now let's turn our attention to the week ahead and tackle it together. Thanks for listening to the River Morning Show.
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4: 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For the soybeans, November down by $0.01¼ at 13.17¾. January 13.31 a bushel, down by 1½. Wheat for December, $7 on the number, down by 3¼. March down 3 cents at 7.15¼. After Friday's trade, October live cattle down 20 points at 218.87. November feeders, 331.97 up 390. And October lean hogs, 78.22 down 97 cents. 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
16: Beautiful weather for Central Ohio today. Wall-to-wall sunshine. That afternoon high mid-70s. Tonight, partly cloudy, a low 55, and sunny tomorrow, the high middle 70s.
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0: the River Morning Show. We're Josh and Hannah. Good morning.
1: True character, those actions you do, the things you do that kind of define what you're about, isn't when people are watching. It's about what you do when no one sees.
0: I talk about this with integrity with my kids. Like, this is who you really are. When no one's around, what are you doing?
1: That word perfectly sums it up. Integrity. Like a kiddo who finds a wallet on the sidewalk and turns it in instead of keeping it. That's a good character moment. Or a student who stands up for a classmate even when it's not the most popular thing to do. It could be you putting the grocery cart back. Or just choosing honesty at work when no one would know the difference. Those are those little integrity, good character moments, and they matter. Because even when no one else notices, God does. In Hebrews 6, it reminds us that for God is not unjust, he will not forget your work and the love you have shown towards his name. Even in the hidden moments, in the opportunities you have to choose the right thing, you are showing love towards the name of God. So whether it's a big act of kindness or just choosing to do what's right in the small things, keep going. Your faithfulness isn't wasted. God sees it, and he loves a heart that chooses what's right.
0: I love the little memes, or even here at the river, one of the doors has a picture of Jesus kind of leaning out from the side and said, I saw that. And it doesn't have to be a scary thing.
1: No, he's not like looking over your shoulder saying like, you better choose the right thing. He's saying, I love when you do because I get to celebrate your heart, and it makes him smile as much as you smile.

That's Peter Burton. He's one of the River Morning Show guest co-hosts, as Hannah has been out for maternity leave. And there's another one all set for today, right? He's a superstar with super fashion and, most importantly, super music. River Morning Show guest co-host today through Wednesday is Ohio's own Seth Schlatter. Running back to you. I'm running back to you. Seth joins the show 7:04. We're going to start with conversation like, you're wearing that? Because I mentioned the fashion thing. Okay, it's going to be awesome, right? I promise it's going to be awesome. That is coming up 7:04 right here on the River Morning Show with River Morning Show guest co-host Seth Schlatter.

0: The River Morning Show. My name is Josh. Good morning. Hannah continues to be on maternity leave, and that means Seth Schleter is joining the show from his home up the road in Ohio. He is today through Wednesday's River Morning Show guest co-host.
1: God, I'm still counting my blessings.
0: I have seen a lot of pictures with both, so I need to know which style you most prefer. Jean jacket or tank top / sleeveless shirt? Because you rock them both. You do them both just fine. But if you had to pick one, what would you do on the daily basis?
2: Sleeveless, 100%.
0: Okay.
2: Like, especially like festival season and like just being outside on these shows, like, man, it is hot. Or yeah, even just on stage. It's just like nice to be like, all right, I don't have to worry about sweating as much. It's like, it's pretty chill. But like when it gets like fall weather, or like, you know, it just kind of feels like it's the vibe. Like, give me that jean jacket, give me that cover up thing. Like, yeah. I'm ready to rock that too.
0: Yeah. Do you have the sleeveless shirt under the jean jacket? Like, is that still part of the ensemble?
2: Dude, that could be. It's just best of both worlds. And
0: right?
2: You just kind of take one off, put it on as you need. It's like, all right, you know.
0: There was one time I saw you in a one piece jumper too. There's nobody else I know that could pull that off. Like, you did it well.
2: Dude, that was my, like, I just go through phases. You know, I was like, all right, I want a sleeveless jumper. And I found a bunch. And I'm like, this is just my tour clothes. And so, like, I, like, literally every night on tour, I wear a sleeveless jumper. And it was so nice because you don't really have to think about it.
0: Yep.
2: It's all right there. You put it on. It's like, all right, I'm ready to go. And it's just kind of a vibe. So I did that. I kind of, like, I phased out of it. My wife was very happy that I phased out of it. Who knows? I still have them all. They're still in a little basket. And, you know, I'm ready. I'm waiting for the day when I just pull it out again. But love that phase. And there was a period at the end of that phase. Who knows if we'll get a new chapter or not.
0: All right. I'm glad you mentioned it, too, because I do want to ask more about the wife and her thoughts on has she ever said, like, you're wearing that, like that sort of thing. So 7 minutes away, we'll find out more about what Seth's wife thinks about what he wears on the River Morning Show. The
3: 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Time now for your River News Report, where locally, Orrville has purchased roughly 138 acres of land for the city's third industrial park. According to Mayor Matt Plyben, the property will provide space to attract new businesses, help current businesses grow, create new jobs, and increase city revenue. The city has already made a substantial down payment on the land and financed the remaining $3.2 million cost through one-year bond anticipation notes. Elsewhere, the Salvation Army Women's Auxiliary will hold its annual Coats for Kids project from 8 a.m. to 2 p.m. on October 10th at First Presbyterian Church in Worcester. Families may sign up and shop for coats on the same day. This fall marks 33 years of the Salvation Army Women's Auxiliary providing new coats to Wayne County kids in need. The project serves children from infancy through 12th grade and generally will provide between 300 and 400 new coats each year. And finally, Main Street Worcester has launched its first ever Winter Celebration Banner sponsorship program, giving local businesses, organizations, and community supporters a new way to help decorate downtown Worcester during the winter season. The deadline to submit a sponsorship form is coming up October 8th. I'm Ron Hamilton for 104.5 The River.
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8: Beautiful weather for Central Ohio today. Wall-to-wall sunshine. That afternoon, high mid-70s. Tonight, partly cloudy, a low 55. And sunny tomorrow, the high middle 70s.
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0: Uplifting and encouraging the river. This is the River Morning Show. And every guy in a relationship has been faced with this question. Is that what you're wearing? It's dangerous. We just established Ohio's own Seth Schleter is quite the fashionista. And Seth, you mentioned your wife's reaction briefly. I want to know more. Has she said that to you? You come to the front door, she's standing there ready to go and asks, are you wearing that?
1: For sure, early on. Like, while we were dating, she'd be like, what are you wearing? Like, because I would kind of pride myself in, I want to wear outfits that nobody else but me can put on. Which, you know, I've been redeemed from. So, you know, we're growing. But, like, there would be that kind of mentality. It's like, I just want something unique. I want, like, a statement piece, yada, yada. Like, everybody wears the same stuff. Like, I want to be different. And, you know, I think there was an element of it that, like, really helps you develop confidence. Because it's like, all right, if you're going to wear that, you got to be confident.
0: Yes.
1: You know?
0: Yeah.
1: I'm probably a more confident person today because of some of the outfit choices that I made in prior years, you know. But at the same time, you know, my wife's like, okay, how do we, like, let you wear something that you still, like and is fine?
0: She's but,
1: like,
0: massaging
1: doesn't
0: it.
1: Make my eyes bleed when I want, like look at you, you know. And we've gone through that journey. We're in a much better place now. You know, like I said, I had that kind of one piece sleeveless jumpsuit phase. And then I kind of was just like really into just like rocking Christian t-shirts. Just like
0: the Christian, you know, affliction shirts.
1: Jesus loves you. Yeah. Just like anything like Christian. I'm like, this is the best. Like, such a great conversation started with straight, you know, yada, yada, yada. And then now I'm kind of like, all right, you know, I still love that. But like, you know, what does this new era look like?
0: Yeah.
1: So, it's funny, like my whole band is like, because all my band is like super stylish and like very like developed in their own style, which is different than mine. But it's like this whole like on tour, we're Crowder last spring, and like, what does the next era of Seth look like? And they're like all like strategizing and talking. And I like leave the room and I'll come back and they're like talking about me and my style and what to wear, what would I like and what shoes should I buy? I'm like, guys, this is hilarious. So I have a very invested team and my wife is very happy about that. So who knows where we'll go from here.
0: He's Seth Schleter, River artist and River Morning Show guest co-host. More with Seth all through the show today, tomorrow, and Wednesday. Stay right here.

0: know, I just discovered the river not too long ago. I've discovered a new love for my faith. So I turned away from the other stuff because the river helps affirm my love for Jesus Christ every day. It doesn't let me forget.
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0: This is the River Morning Show. My name is Josh. Hannah's on maternity leave. Producer Mike is here. And news you can use. Don't look now. Your Cleveland Browns are on a two-game winning streak.
1: I never thought I would see the day.
0: And they beat two pretty good teams.
1: Yeah.
0: And so now not only have they won two in a row, they're tied for first in the division with Cincinnati. Unfortunately, the Bengals lost to the Steelers yesterday. And let's just say this. Everybody's tied because everyone's 2-1.
1: Yeah.
0: But still, the Browns and the Bengals, Ohio's teams, they're tied for the division lead. Cleveland beat Carolina 23-19 yesterday. The Bengals lost to the Steelers 30-27. Cleveland faces Pittsburgh on Thursday night football this week, and that one's in Cleveland. October is just around the corner. That means some food company is going to do a weird thing.
1: Oh, no.
0: We know who it is. Hidden Valley Ranch.
1: Oh, I forgot about this. It's because I'm new to the Midwest. Like, I don't really think about this.
0: Well, here's the thing. Hidden Valley's never done a seasonal thing before.
1: Really?
0: They've always just been themselves, but now they've got something called Spooky Ranch, and I don't know why we have to be here doing this, but okay, this is what it is. It's ranch dressing. It's colored black.
1: Why?
0: Because it's October almost, and like, you know, Halloween, trick-or-treat, everything's black.
1: Is it like different tasting, or is
0: it... So here's the thing. They say, no worries, the coloring is all natural, including fruit juice and cocoa.
1: I was scared it was going to be like squid ink or something.
0: That would have been amazing, actually. Not as a flavor, but as an idea.
1: Yeah.
0: Anyway, the release did not specify what this version of their ranch is going to taste like, and that is positively terrifying.
1: I agree with that. I don't think I want to be the one to try it.
0: No, I will not be on that train at all. And if you've missed part of the show today, no worries. There's still plenty to talk about with River artist and River Morning Show guest co-host, Ohio's own Seth Schleter. He's here today through Wednesday, and in 7 minutes, it's time to learn a few things you didn't know about Seth. Coming up on the River Morning Show.
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3: Time now for a local Sports Ohio report. The Browns are 2-1 after rallying to beat Carolina 21-18 Sunday. Deshaun Watson's second touchdown pass to Harold Fannin Jr. inside the two-minute mark lifted Cleveland to the win. For a ball game that was so-so throughout, the Browns were able to rally despite not playing their best. Cleveland now has a short week. Pittsburgh Thursday night on a national game. As far as baseball is concerned, the Guardians able to secure the division over the weekend as the number 2 seed in the American League. Cleveland finished up the regular season with a loss yesterday, but it did not matter in the end. So the Guardians will play the White Sox-Houston wild card winner. That series starts tomorrow night in Houston in a best of three. Game one will be in Cleveland Saturday. Mike Breckenridge, 104.5 The River.
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0: praying.
1: This is the River Morning Show. My name is Josh. His name is Ohio's own Seth Schleter. He's the River Morning Show guest co-host today through Wednesday. So let's get ourselves an education.
2: Gonna learn today.
1: Some things to learn about Seth Schleter.
3: I have over 100 first cousins.
1: Oh my word, what?
3: So that's pretty crazy.
1: Yeah.
3: My mom is one of 12. My dad's one of 7.
1: Jeez.
3: All of them married and have families. And so,
1: how many kids did you, how many siblings did you have?
3: I'm one of 6.
1: Okay. So just big families all across the board.
3: Big families all across the board. So over 100 cousins.
1: Wow.
3: 100 first cousins. We already have a bunch of second cousins or first cousins once removed. I don't even know the right term.
1: Yeah, right. So, well, if you start doing that, then you're getting most of the Midwest is related to Seth Schleter then.
3: Yeah, there you go. I took Irish dancing lessons for 2 years.
1: No way.
3: That's also a pretty fun fact. I still know like a little bit of a jig.
1: So, you know, is that the river dance stuff where the people's heads don't move, but from the waist down, they're just going crazy, their feet and everything?
3: Yes, which I've never actually fact checked this, and I kind of don't want to because it's a fun story at least. But I remember hearing that the reason Irish dancing, that you can't move your hands have to be like this all to your side.
1: Yeah.
3: It's because when they were under British occupation, dancing was banned, and they had windows that were like above the waist, like shoulder kind of high, and so they would see if you were dancing with your hands, and so they intentionally had them at their sides. But I'm like, if you're just like hopping up and down,
1: I know,
3: like this, and
1: they'd still
3: out, like,
1: figure it out.
3: I kind of feel like you'd be a little suspicious, but it's a fun story. I don't know.
1: I can just see some British officer like, Admiral, they're doing it again. What? They're just walking. He's Seth Schleter, river artist and River Morning Show guest co-host, and we're learning a few things today about Seth. Okay, what's next?
3: I ran a marathon when I was 16 years old.
1: Wow.
3: So that was kind of a crazy thing. My friend was just like, you want to run a marathon? And I'm like, sure, why not?
1: Oh, gosh.
3: So I like trained for 3 months. The crazy thing about it, looking back, which was just wild, was that I didn't have a phone until I was like 18 years old.
1: Uh-huh.
3: And so I'm, you know, 16 years old, training for a marathon. You know, and I'm just running I'm like running around neighborhoods. It's what I would do in the morning. I would typically run in the morning, like early in the morning. And I would go on like Google Maps, or like there's this website called like mapmyrun.com.
1: Mm-hmm.
3: And I would like map it out, like where I needed to go and what the mile markers would be. And I'd be like, all right, I need to run 13 miles today. And I would do it all. And I would memorize it. And I would go out there, no phone, no headphones, no anything, and just run.
1: Jeez.
3: And it was just like wild, because it's like, one, it was literally just me and my thoughts, which is kind of nice. I feel like we've lost that. But then it was, I like remember like where I was turning left and right and how far I needed to go and where this mile approximately was and this and that. It was crazy. So I did that for like, I mean, I think it was like a 3 month training protocol thing for it. And then ran a marathon, and that was pretty wild. So,
1: and clearly you survived it. Congratulations.
3: Yeah, I made it out alive.
1: Jeez.
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11: Beautiful weather for Central Ohio today. Wall-to-wall sunshine. That afternoon high mid-70s. Tonight, partly cloudy, a low 55, and sunny tomorrow, the high middle 70s.
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0: 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She's Hannah. You're the best. 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
1: News that'll make you go,
2: Wait, what?
3: Josh, what in this wild world did you find today?
0: Well, picture this. It's the middle of the night, and you keep hearing...
3: Oh.
0: But not just once or twice. It's constant.
3: No, why?
0: It won't stop at all. In this little town, people figured teenagers were playing ding-dong ditch at the apartment.
3: Oh no.
0: So it's a little buzzer, right? So They called the cops. The cops came. They were a little nervous because no one could see anything, and yet still, this was happening.
3: Okay.
0: The officials, the authorities, found a slug.
3: No.
0: He was crawling across the sensor.
3: Having a grand old time. Oh, just good for him.
0: Hanging out. They couldn't cuff him because that would have...
3: No, slid right off.
0: And suspect would neither confirm or deny he was only caught because his getaway car was late and he couldn't move more than 0.03 miles an hour. Or that's about 1.5 inches per minute to outrun the cops.
3: Oh, man.

0: uplifting and encouraging the river. It's the River Morning Show. I'm Josh. Hannah's on maternity leave, but we're remembering when she was here with some of the best moments of the show.
1: Sometimes your dog goes woof or bark.
0: Yeah, that's what they do.
1: And other times they go boom.
0: Did they jump from somewhere?
1: No.
0: And land on the ground?
1: With only.
0: No.
1: If only.
0: What happened?
1: This weekend, our six-month-old puppy Bear went through it. And thus, we went through it. For 2.5 days, this poor boy was Niagara Falls out the back end.
0: Oh, no!
1: It was terrible.
0: Oh, no!
1: It was awful.
0: I don't want to talk about this anymore!
1: I have to. I need you to be in this pain with me.
0: I am.
1: You'd hear it before it happened. It was like in cartoons when they'd light the stick of dynamite and you hear it sizzling, you know? It was the lead into that before the bang.
0: What?
1: You would know. You would hear the stomach gurgle.
0: You cannot be serious.
1: Yes, that was every, like, both nights. So Friday night, Saturday night, we were up every single hour because we'd hear it. Which was kind of nice. You'd hear the sizzle.
0: Yeah.
1: And then we'd go sprinting outside for the bang.
0: Don't call it that.
1: It would happen.
0: Was it like a...
1: Yeah. And then he would make this whine noise. Like he's... It was terrible. This poor boy, praise God, he's doing so much better now.
0: Good. Okay.
1: But we still don't really know what caused it. His tests at the vet all came back clear.
0: Of course they did.
1: It could be that he eats these red huckleberries in our yard like candy.
0: Oh, well,
1: and they're
0: yeah.
1: Okay. They're kind of like eating blueberries, that amount.
0: If humans eat too much of that,
1: yeah,
0: your sizzle banging,
1: boom. Or the vet said at 6 months is when they start to develop food allergies. So we don't know yet. We have to see. We have to wait for a stomach to fully kind of settle down. We don't know. What I do know. Mm-hmm. Is that, you know, he's a giant breed, is what they're called.
0: Yeah, it's a big dog.
1: Yeah. And a giant breed's tummy ache is not just an, oh no, he had a little accident. Poor puppy. No, this pup had a bear splosion.

0: This is the River Morning Show. My name is Josh. Hannah's on maternity leave. And so we're joined again today by a River Morning Show guest co-host. And this is the best question you can ask a guest co-host. Seth, where did God find you?
1: He found me as an infant. You know, I grew up as a just an amazing family that prioritized the Lord. And so I grew up knowing about the Lord and him being like a part of my life. And I definitely had moments of wandering, definitely like sin struggles that I dealt with and needed grace and needed help in with the Lord. And so I feel like I was always like, I feel like he found me there, but it was a process of continually being found. I remember someone even saying the analogy once of like, he leaves the 99 to find the one. Mm-hmm. And I think we view that with people, but also like, you know, there's like 100 different parts of our heart, you know?
0: Oh, yeah.
1: And it's like, God wants each part of your heart. And I feel like throughout my life, it was like finding and giving him like a new part of my heart. And I think it was in high school, really, when I gave my life to the Lord.
0: Yeah.
1: Like fully. It was like, man, Lord, I've believed in you. I've like generally kind of tried to like be a good person, but like I want to give my whole life to you. And I think it was just after seasons of searching for satisfaction and other things and just not finding it and realizing that he was the only one who could satisfy. And I'm the kind of person who just like, I'm like all in for something when I'm all in. And so I was like, man, like I want to be all in for this. And I want to just like, I'm finding the abundant life that John 10:10 talks about. And I'm like, man, God, like you don't just give this boring life that I have to follow these rules and do these things and yada. It's like, man, there's an abundance. There's a joy to this that I haven't found. And I want everyone else to find it. And so that was really in high school. And that kind of set the trajectory for the rest of my life.
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11: River Weather. Beautiful weather for Central Ohio today. Wall-to-wall sunshine. That afternoon, high mid-70s. Tonight, partly cloudy, a low 55, and sunny tomorrow, the high middle 70s.
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0: body pray. Uplifting and encouraging the river. It's the River Morning Show. God is writing each of our stories. And when you're a river artist, that means he's writing music with you and through you. Seth Schlieder is the River Morning Show guest co-host. We have had a ton of fun already today, and he'll be here through Wednesday. And he's got a brand new song that is out. I believe it released just on Friday. The song is called All In, and Seth's going to talk all about it.
1: My new song, All In, is one of my favorites. I've always loved the Bible verse, Romans 1:16. It says, "For I'm not ashamed of the gospel. It is the power of Christ for the salvation of all who believe." And just that constant reminder of, like, I don't want to be ashamed of the gospel. Like, I want to be, let it just, like, be part of everything I do, everything I say, overflow. And I wrote this song to just encourage myself and other people. The opening line of the song is, "I'm done living on the sidelines." Like, man, I actually want to be all in, which is the title of the song, All In. It's like, I want to be all in for the Lord, unashamed of the gospel of Jesus. If he saved my life, why would I not share that? And why would I not want everyone else to experience that as well? So that's the story behind the song, was just wanting to encourage myself, remind myself, and remind those who hear it to be unashamed of the gospel and to be all in for the Lord.
0: So here it is, new music from Seth Schlieder. It's called All In on the River Morning Show.

0: It's the River Morning Show. My name is Josh. Hannah's on maternity leave. This is what your mom usually said when you left the house, right? Have fun, stay safe, be careful. But heads up, Jesus says something very different.
1: Hold on just a minute.
2: He said what?
0: And listen, I want to start by saying I'm not trying to disparage your mother or her maternal instincts. As a father, I've said the same kinds of things as well. But Jesus has a hard reality we need to understand and accept. Jesus actually said, and you can find it in Matthew 16:25, whoever wants to save their life will lose it, but whoever loses their life for me will find it. Doesn't sound particularly safe or fun, does it? But that's because Jesus has a completely different perspective than you or I do. I want safety, comfort, enjoyment. Jesus requires sacrifice. Sacrifice is neither safe, nor comfortable, nor enjoyable. But thankfully, what Jesus said didn't end right there, right? Because if you and I give up our lives for Him, we will find a more abundant life than we could ever imagine or dream of. And if left to myself, I would never experience that. That's why I'm glad Jesus said the things He actually said.
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0: On the River.

0: perfectly. Uplifting and encouraging the river. Good morning. 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
1: Just thinking.
2: Just thinking.
3: I was just thinking.
1: That's scary.
4: Just thinking. Imagine how loud a centipede would be if it were tiny flip-flops.
0: Oh my word! Is that kind of lit? It's kind of giving me my nightmares now.
4: Just thinking. Leaving a watermelon on someone's doorstep in the middle of the night is a pretty inexpensive way to occupy a portion of their mind forever.
0: Who did that?
4: Just thinking. Do you think when firefighters blow out birthday candles, it's just like more work for them?
0: Poor guys.
4: Just thinking. I love the phrase, bear with me, because it either means be patient or the zoo heist was a success.
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6: 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I'm Ty Higgins. President Trump has signed a proclamation imposing new tariffs on imported drones. 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
7: 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And that's when people start to measure out the ROI.
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16: The
1: the weather for Central Ohio today. Wall-to-wall sunshine. That afternoon, high mid-70s. Tonight, partly cloudy, a low 55. And sunny tomorrow, the high middle 70s.
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0: The River Morning Show. My name is Josh, and this question has been asked of several River Morning Show guest co-hosts throughout Hannah's maternity leave. However, this is the first time we get to ask an Ohioan this question. The artist in question, by the way, is Ohio's own Seth Schleter. I'm running back to you. Seth, what has been your experience with the Gen Z slang term that's so Ohio?
1: There's definitely like this weird perception of Ohio in different places I go to. It's like, oh, you're from Ohio? I'm like, guys, it's the best. Trust
0: yeah,
1: me.
0: Yeah.
1: You know, I'm like the biggest advocate of Ohio. I'm the second biggest advocate. My family lives in Toledo, and then he moved to Texas for a little bit after high school, and then he ended up coming to Columbus, and now he's like trying to get everyone to move to Columbus. He's like the biggest Columbus fan. I'm a huge Columbus fan. I'm always trying to get people to move here. I'm like, guys, just trust me. It's amazing.
0: Yeah.
1: And it's funny because like there have been some friends like from Nashville or other places that like will come visit or come to a show, and they're like, I would definitely consider moving here. I'm like, yes, because it's great.
0: That's right.
1: So here's the thing. I think the Lord's protecting us, you know, because it's like, I think it's like all the weirdos who think Ohio is not a great place, then it's probably too cool for you anyway.
0: There we go.
1: You know, and so like we don't actually want you to move here because you would ruin it. You know, so like, but the people are like, all right, I'm open to that. Like, let's check it out. And they come along. Yeah, you come along. You're like, we want you here. We want Ohio to just be the best place ever. So if you're the kind of guy who's just going to hate on Ohio, we don't want you anyway.
0: That's so great. If there's room on the bandwagon, just bring your instrument. Let's go.

The River Morning Show. My name is Josh. Hannah's on maternity leave. It's another day. It's another chance to be an eternal hero. It's not just a Marvel Universe thing or DC Comics thing with like Iron Man or Captain America or Batman or something, all the rest. You'll feel pretty super though if you do jump in and do this thing. God is using the river to change lives each and every day. And it's not us at the river. It's not me. It's you. This is the coolest thing about the river is that it is listener supported, crowdfunded, community focused. The river's right here in your community. And the river exists because of you. You're making ministry happen each and every day. And you can make that ministry happen today when you give your financial gift. It's tax deductible. It makes a huge difference in and around Ohio. Your neighbors, your friends, your coworkers, your family, they get to receive from God through the river, through you. Here's how you do it this morning. 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

0: On the night you're falling all to pieces, you can bring your lonely heart to Jesus. What if I told you that I believe it?
1: The River is Ohio's home for Jesus music. It's the River Morning Show. My name is Josh, producer Mike here too. And heads up, you gotta be ready.
2: What did we learn?
1: That was the crux of the Sunday school lesson yesterday. I taught my men's Sunday school class. I didn't plan on that being the theme, but it just kept showing up in the talk.
3: You were ready for it. To be the main thing.
1: Yeah, that's right. Hey, look at that. So I went through everything and it just kept reappearing. And so I made sure I pointed out to the guys. I was like, do you see this? Do you detect the theme? We are told to keep persevering in this life because the one who endures receives the crown. We have to pursue relationships. Otherwise, we can get isolated and defeated.
3: Yeah, that's not good. You don't want that.
1: And I'm a guy who likes my isolation. Maybe a little more than others. I have to be careful about that. We're told to always be ready to give a testimony of the hope we have. Give a reason for why we can smile on a difficult day. We're told to approach the throne of grace boldly and to never stop praying. And last, we're told to be humble, and that's a position we have to actively choose. We have to pursue humility. None of it is a sit back because God has fixed it all right now.
3: Yeah.
1: We know he's going to. One day, everything will be the way it's supposed to be, but between now and then, there's work to do, and we're in a war against darkness, against evil, and against ourselves. If we're not actively pursuing Jesus, we are actively losing ground. So heads up. You gotta be ready. I gotta be ready. Today and always.

0: my stepson is in boot camp. He specifically writes to me about praying for him. I always play the river in the car. I truly believe this music has helped guide him this way.
1: This story and more like it are made possible when you give to the river. 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

0: 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My name is Josh. Good morning. Hannah continues to be on maternity leave, and that means Seth Schleter is joining the show from his home up the road in Ohio. He is today through Wednesday's River Morning Show guest co-host.
1: God, I'm still counting my blessings.
0: I have seen a lot of pictures with both, so I need to know which style you most prefer. Jean jacket or tank top / sleeveless shirt? Because you rock them both. You do them both just fine, but if you had to pick one, what would you do on the daily basis?
2: Sleeveless, 100%.
0: Okay.
2: Like, especially like festival season and like just being outside on these shows, like, man, it is hot. Or yeah. Even just on stage. It's just like nice to be like, all right, I don't have to worry about sweating as much. It's like, it's pretty chill. But like when it gets like fall weather, or like, you know, it just kind of feels like it's the vibe. Like, give me that jean jacket, give me that cover up thing. Like, yeah. I'm ready to rock that too.
0: Yeah. Do you have the sleeveless shirt under the jean jacket? Like, is that still part of the ensemble?
2: Dude, that could be. It's just best of both worlds. And
0: right?
2: You just kind of take one off, put it on as you need. It's like, all right, you know.
0: There was one time I saw you in a one piece jumper too. There's nobody else I know that could pull that off. Like, you did it well.
2: Dude, that was my, like, I just go through phases. You know, I was like, all right, I want a sleeveless jumper. And I found a bunch. And I'm like, this is just my tour clothes. And so, like, I, like, literally every night on tour, I wear a sleeveless jumper. And it was so nice because you don't even really have to think about it.
0: Yep.
2: It's all right there. You put it on. It's like, all right, I'm ready to go. And it's just kind of a vibe. So I did that. I kind of, like, I phased out of it. My wife was very happy that I phased out of it. Who knows? I still have them all. They're still in a little basket. And, you know, I'm ready. I'm waiting for the day when I just pull it out again. But love that phase. And there was a period at the end of that phase. Who knows if we'll get a new chapter or not.
0: All right. I'm glad you mentioned it, too, because I do want to ask more about the wife and her thoughts on has she ever said, like, you're wearing that, like that sort of thing. So 7 minutes away. We'll find out more about what Seth's wife thinks about what he wears on the River Morning Show.
3: 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In a statement posted online, Walmart's CEO vowing that the retailer is not using personal information like income, shopping history, or a shopper's willingness to pay to set prices, and won't be doing so in the future either. Digital price labels let stores change prices instantly from a central computer instead of having workers swap out paper labels by hand. A New Mexico jury has found Facebook liable of deceiving users about privacy protections on the social media platform. The verdict arrived Friday, the latest legal setback that has already cost the company billions of dollars. It's now up to the judge in the case to determine how much the company will have to pay. I'm Ron Hamilton for 104.5 The River.
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0: ranging from the mid to upper 70s to 80 on Thursday. I'm meteorologist Jennifer Naramore.
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0: Uplifting and encouraging the river. This is the River Morning Show. And every guy in a relationship has been faced with this question. Is that what you're wearing? It's dangerous. We just established Ohio's own Seth Schleter is quite the fashionista. And Seth, you mentioned your wife's reaction briefly. I want to know more. Has she said that to you? You come to the front door, she's standing there ready to go and asks, are you wearing that?
1: For sure, early on. Like, while we were dating, she'd be like, what are you wearing? Like, because I would kind of pride myself in, I want to wear outfits that nobody else but me can put on. Which, you know, I've been redeemed from. So, you know, we're growing. But, like, there would be that kind of mentality. It's like, I just want something unique. I want, like, a statement piece, yada, yada. Like, everybody wears the same stuff. Like, I want to be different. And, you know, I think there was an element of it that, like, really helps you develop confidence. Because it's like, all right, if you're going to wear that, you got to be confident.
0: Yes.
1: You know?
0: Yeah.
1: I'm probably a more confident person today because of some of the outfit choices that I made in prior years. You

0: know. But at the same time, you know, my wife's like, okay, how do we like let you wear something that you still like and is fun?
1: She's
0: but, like,
1: massaging doesn't it.
0: Make my eyes bleed when I like look at you, you know. And we've gone through that journey. We're in a much better place now. You know, like I said, I had that kind of one piece sleeveless jumpsuit phase, and then I kind of was just like really into just like rocking like a Christian t-shirts, just like
1: the Christian, you know, affliction Holy Spirit, shirts.
0: Jesus loves you. Yeah, just like anything like Christian. I'm like, this is the best. Like, such a great conversation started with straight, you know, yada yada yada. And then now I'm kind of like, all right, you know, I still love that, but like, you know, what does this new era look like?
1: Yeah.
0: So, it's funny, like my whole band is like, because all my band is like super stylish and like very like developed in their own style, which is different than mine. But it's like this whole like on tour, we crowd our last spring, and like, what does the next era of Seth look like? And they're like all like strategizing and talking. And I like leave the room and I'll come back and they're like talking about me and my style and what to wear, what would I like, and what shoes should I buy? I'm like, guys, this is hilarious. So I have a very invested team and my wife is very happy about that. So who knows where we'll go from here.
1: He's Seth Schleeder, River artist and River Morning Show guest co-host. More with Seth all through the show today, tomorrow, and Wednesday. Stay right here.
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0: you're good.
1: This is the River Morning Show. My name is Josh, producer Mike here as well. And it's in the past, but let's relive it in the present. Producer Mike, how was your weekend, good sir?
2: It was great. And I'm saying that because I spent Saturday at Cedar Point.
1: Of course.
2: So, big surprise.
1: If you're new to the show, or if you're old to the show, producer Mike, inside his brain, there's always a coaster running.
2: Pretty much, yeah.
1: Yeah.
2: So that was super fun. The day was beautiful. I wrote a bunch of stuff.
1: That's true. It was a gorgeous day.
2: Mm-hmm. It was awesome. And then yesterday, I went and played softball with my church league.
1: Yeah, that's right.
2: So that was fun.
1: You had mentioned that you hadn't gotten to do that because it keeps raining like crazy. So how'd you guys do?
2: We actually won. Woo! That was our first time that we've won this year. So that was exciting.
1: All right.
2: Yeah, I had a blast though. Lots of great people from my church that I got to hang out with, which was awesome.
1: What position do you play? Where they stick you?
2: They put me at second base yesterday.
1: All right.
2: So I was in the outfield the week before. Uh-huh. I was just like, I told the captain, I was like, wherever you want to put me, as long as I'm not at third base. Because that's where those like liners come screaming down.
1: They call that the hot corner for a reason.
2: I was like, you don't want me there, trust me. Yeah. Josh, how was your weekend?
1: It was really good. Super busy, like they always are. My senior cross-country son placed 6th overall at this big meet at Akron University.
2: Okay.
1: So it was pretty special. My junior soccer son scored his team's only goal. It's a 4-1 loss.
2: But well, at least he scored.
1: He scored. It was pretty, too. It was really nice. I taught the men's Sunday school class yesterday. More on that later in the show. And then I got a nap in while the Browns won.
2: Nice.
1: So that was interesting, sleeping through watchable football.
2: Yeah, I bet it was a surprise to wake up to.
1: My son came from upstairs. He was playing video games with a friend. And he was like, whoa. I was like, I know, man. They're winning. They're winning, and it's near the end of the game. So hopefully your weekend was full and fun. And now let's turn our attention to the week ahead and tackle it together. Thanks for listening to the River Morning Show.
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0: Here's the story that made the song.
2: Hey, it's Katie Nicole, and this is the story behind my song, I Found Jesus.

0: I Found Jesus is a song about my testimony. I've been through a lot of hurt in my life, and even in the moments where I wanted to give up on God, He never once gave up on me. Every single step of the way, I found Jesus time and time again, and He gave me a reason to keep going no matter how difficult things got. Romans 8:39 says, "Nor height nor depth nor anything else in creation will ever be able to separate us from the love of God." This verse has given me so much peace and comfort in the moments where I felt unworthy of being loved. God has never turned His back on me once, but there have been many moments that I have tried to walk away from Him, and it led me to some of my lowest moments where I had no choice but to call upon the name of the Lord. And in those moments, I was still met with His grace and loving kindness. So if you've ever felt like you're too far gone, I've been there. And I'm here to tell you that there's a God who has never left you, and He never will.
1: The story that made the song.
2: On the river.

0: This is the River Morning Show. My name is Josh. Hannah's on maternity leave. Producer Mike is here. And news you can use. Don't look now. Your Cleveland Browns are on a two-game winning streak.
1: I never thought I would see the day.
0: And they beat two pretty good teams.
1: Yeah.
0: And so now not only have they won two in a row, they're tied for first in the division with Cincinnati. Unfortunately, the Bengals lost to the Steelers yesterday. And let's just say this. Everybody's tied because everyone's 2-1.
1: Yeah.
0: So, but still, hey, I mean, but still, the Browns and the Bengals, Ohio's teams, they're tied for the division lead. So, Cleveland beat Carolina 23-19 yesterday. The Bengals lost to the Steelers 30-27. Cleveland faces Pittsburgh on Thursday night football this week, and that one's in Cleveland. October is just around the corner. That means some food company's going to do a weird thing.
1: Oh, no.
0: We know who it is. Hidden Valley Ranch.
1: Oh, I forgot about this. It's because I'm new to the Midwest. Like, I don't really think about this.
0: Well, here's the thing. Hidden Valley's never done a seasonal thing before.
1: Really?
0: They've always just been themselves, but now they've got something called Spooky Ranch, and I don't know why we have to be here doing this, but okay, this is what it is. It's ranch dressing. It's colored black.
1: Why?
0: Because it's October almost, and like, you know, Halloween, trick-or-treat, everything's black.
1: Is it like different tasting, or is
0: it... So here's the thing. They say, no worries, the coloring is all natural, including fruit juice and cocoa.
1: I was scared it was going to be like squid ink or something.
0: That would have been amazing, actually. Not as a flavor, but as an idea.
1: Yeah.
0: Anyway, the release did not specify what this version of their ranch is going to taste like, and that is positively terrifying.
1: I agree with that. I don't think I want to be the one to try it.
0: No, I will not be on that train at all. And if you've missed part of the show today, no worries. There's still plenty to talk about with River artist and River Morning Show guest co-host, Ohio's own Seth Schleter. He's here today through Wednesday, and in 7 minutes, it's time to learn a few things you didn't know about Seth. Coming up on the River Morning Show.
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0: you.
1: This is the River Morning Show. My name is Josh. His name is Ohio's own Seth Schleeder. He's the River Morning Show guest co-host today through Wednesday. 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
3: I have over 100 first cousins.
1: Oh my word, what?
3: So that's pretty crazy.
1: Yeah.
3: My mom is one of 12, my dad's one of 7.
1: Jeez.
3: All of them married and have families, and so.
1: Well, pretty, how many kids how many siblings did you have?
3: I'm one of 6.
1: Okay, so just big families all across the board.
3: Big families all across the board. So over 100 cousins.
1: Wow.
3: Over 100 first cousins. We already have a bunch of second cousins or first cousins once removed. I don't even know the right term.
1: Yeah, right. So, well, if you start doing that, then you're getting most of the Midwest is related to Seth Schleeder.
3: Yeah, there you go. I took Irish dancing lessons for 2 years.
1: No way.
3: That's also a pretty fun fact. I still know like a little bit of a jig.
1: So, you know, is that the river dance stuff where the people's heads don't move, but from the waist down, they're just going crazy, their feet and everything?
3: Yes, which I've never actually fact checked this, and I kind of don't want to because it's a fun story at least. But I remember hearing that the reason Irish dancing, that you can't move your hands have to be like this all to your side.
1: Yeah.
3: It's because when they were under British occupation, dancing was banned, and they had windows that were like above the waist, like shoulder kind of high, and so they would see if you were dancing with your hands, and so they intentionally had them at their sides. But I'm like, if you're just like hopping up and down,
1: I know,
3: like this, and
1: they'd still
3: like,
1: figure it out.
3: I kind of feel like you'd be a little suspicious, but it's a fun story. I don't know.
1: I can just see some British officer like, Admiral, they're doing it again. What? They're just walking. He's Seth Schleeder, river artist and River Morning Show guest co-host, and we're learning a few things today about Seth. Okay, what's next?
3: I ran a marathon when I was 16 years old.
1: Wow.
3: So that was kind of a crazy thing. My friend was just like, you want to run a marathon? And I'm like, sure, why not?
1: Oh, gosh.
3: So I like trained for 3 months. The crazy thing about it, looking back, which was just wild, was that I didn't have a phone until I was like 18 years old.
1: Uh-huh.
3: And so I'm, you know, 16 years old, training for a marathon. You know, and I'm just running I'm like running around neighborhoods. It's what I would do in the morning. I would typically run in the morning, like early in the morning. And I would go on like Google Maps, or like there's this website called like mapmyrun.com.
1: Mm-hmm.
3: And I would like map it out, like where I needed to go and what the mile markers would be. And I'd be like, all right, I need to run 13 miles today. And I would do it all. And I'd memorize it. And I would go out there, no phone, no headphones, no anything, and just run.
1: Jeez.
3: And it was just like wild, because it's like, one, it was literally just me and my thoughts, which is kind of nice. I feel like we've lost that. But then it was, I like remember like where I was turning left and right and how far I needed to go and where this mile approximately was and this and that. It was crazy. So I did that for like, I mean, I think it was like a 3 month training protocol thing for it. And then ran a marathon, and that was pretty wild. So,
1: and clearly you survived it. Congratulations.
3: Yeah, I made it out alive.
1: Jeez.
3: Barely.
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0: God.
1: This is Ohio's Home for Jesus Music. It's the River. Hi, I'm Scott, filling in for Joe this morning. He's not feeling too well. So what was your biggest takeaway yesterday? Not from football, although that could be a conversation. I mean, come on, Cincinnati, play a little defense. But what was your takeaway from church or Bible study yesterday? I teach a college small group, and what started as a conversation about the difference between the words deliver and rescue turned into a much longer discussion about ethics. Hadn't planned on that one. Let me know what was your takeaway yesterday. You can reach out with a call or a text at 800-609-1049.
2: 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I'm Ty Higgins. President Trump has signed a proclamation imposing new tariffs on imported drones. Alex Ryan is founder and CEO of Altus Ag. He describes what kind of impact these new tariffs could have on the ag drone industry and the price of the equipment.
3: 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And to me, that choke point with 100% tariff, not just for the distributors and importers, but for the end user as well, just becomes a little bit more of a hardship. And that's when people start to measure out the ROI.
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12: Beautiful weather in the forecast for the rest of today. Lots of sunshine or high hitting 70 or so. Scattered cloudiness for the early morning. We may see some patchy fog returning, a low 50s. Becoming mostly sunny on Tuesday and lots of sunshine for Wednesday. Highs are ranging for the mid to upper 70s to 80 on Thursday. I'm meteorologist Jennifer Naramore.

0: perfectly. This is The River, and I'm Scott filling in for Joe. And this song I can relate to so much. It's called Black Sheep, and Ben Fuller on The River.
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2: 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We may be more connected than ever, but so many of us still feel alone, overwhelmed, and homesick for something that this world can't give us.

0: Heaven Down Here is a cry for the presence of Jesus in the middle of all of it. It's a prayer for the Holy Spirit to come near, for God's will to be done, and for His kingdom to come on earth as it is in heaven.
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0: Brandon Lake on Ohio's Home for Jesus Music, The River. That's how good God is. I teach a college small group, and my lesson yesterday was supposed to be talking through Galatians 1:4, how Paul wrote, deliver us from this present evil age. And I was going to contrast and discuss the difference, or how deliver and the word rescue sometimes are interchanged in this passage. And as often happens in my class, we wound up in a rabbit hole, and that rabbit hole happened to be about ethics. I wasn't quite ready for that. That was not on Scott's bingo card for small group, but you know, we got through it okay. But have you ever been in a small group and the lesson started one way and then went sideways? Mine came out all right. I mean, it was all right. It was a good conversation, but how did yours come out? You can reach out with a call or a text at 800-609-1049.
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15: I have found the deepest loss. 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

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My name is Scott, and I saw something just really caught me as odd at Sam's Club the other night. Yeah, big scary Halloween stuff in one aisle, and in the aisle right behind it, White Christmas, Silent Night, and all the pleasant Christmas stuff.

0: I looked over, and my little boy was singing too. I didn't know he knew the words. 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

0: That's Chris Tomlin and Home here on Uplifting and Encouraging the River. Hey, I'm Scott in for Joe today, and wow, what a weekend. I mean, you couldn't have asked for a better first weekend of fall. The humidity was gone, crystal blue skies. I mean, you couldn't help but get outside, right? Especially on Sunday. That's when I worked in the yard. But what was your favorite part of the weekend? What just made you just go, yes, God, thank you? Your favorite weekend moment, 800-609-1049.
1: 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I'm Ty Higgins. These late season rains are good, of course, for the late planted crops, but it could cause some major challenges as harvest approaches. 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
2: 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We're starting to see some mold sprouting in some corn. So there is some big agronomic issues out here that we need to keep our eyes on. The quicker we can get those fields off, the better off we'll be.
1: 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Corn down by a dime to a dime and a quarter, the beans falling 35 to 39, and wheat down by 18 to 19. For the Ohio AgNet, I'm Ty Higgins reporting.
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12: Beautiful weather in the forecast for the rest of today. Lots of sunshine or high hitting 70 or so. Scattered cloudiness for the early morning. We may see some patchy fog returning, a low 50s. Becoming mostly sunny on Tuesday and lots of sunshine for Wednesday. Highs are ranging for the mid to upper 70s to 80 on Thursday. I'm meteorologist Jennifer Naramore.
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0: Psalm 107 says, "Let the redeemed of the Lord tell their story." And that's really the heartbeat of this song. We all have moments where we've seen God's faithfulness, His goodness, His provision, even miracles in our lives. Anybody else is basically a big invitation to testify, to ask, is there anybody else who's seen what I've seen? Is there anybody else who has a reason to praise? Sometimes all it takes is one person sharing what God's done, and suddenly the whole room remembers His faithfulness and says, yeah, I've got a story to tell too.
1: The story that made the song.
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So Ohio State beats Illinois. Michigan loses to Northwestern. JP and Jace are going to have a lot to unpack on the next episode of the Rivalry Podcast, and you can hear it when you text Rivalry to 800-609-104.

0: On Ohio's Home for Jesus Music, The River, that is Jamie McDonald, and I'm Scott in for Joe today. What a gorgeous weekend, right? I mean, crystal blue skies, humidity gone. I could not wait to get outside, especially on Sunday when I worked in the yard. But there's a funny thing about working in the yard. I always start with these grand ambitions, great plans, and then my knees and hips remind me that I am not 19 and I can't do all of that anymore in one run. Wind up doing about half of what I had planned. The roses still need to be trimmed. I still could do a little something in the garage. But taking a long hot shower was a much better alternative than to overdoing it and not being able to move this morning. But, you know, I did at least get the yard done, and I enjoy the finished product there. But what do you enjoy most? What was your favorite thing from the weekend? You can call or text it at 800-609-1049.
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0: David. On the night you're falling all to pieces, you can bring your lonely heart to Jesus. What if I told you that I believe it?
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1: 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The River.

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0: Is it too early to start thinking Christmas music and maybe Christmas decorations? It might be time, though, if you don't mind a road trip. River artist Danny Gokey and Natalie Grant are bringing the Celebrate Christmas tour to Duncan Falls on November 29th. So it's kind of a perfect time to start celebrating the real reason for Christmas being right after Thanksgiving. You can get tickets right now. 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
1: Time now for a River News report. The Salvation Army Women's Auxiliary holding its annual Coats for Kids project October the 10th at the First Presbyterian Church in Worcester. Families can sign up and shop for coats on the same day if they want. This year marks the 33rd year of the Salvation Army Women's Auxiliary providing new coats to Wayne County children in need. The project serves kids from infancy all the way up through 12th grade and generally provides around 350 new coats each and every year. City of Orrville has purchased about 138 acres for the city's third industrial park. The property will provide space to attract new business while help current businesses grow, and they hope create jobs and thus increase revenue. The city has already made a big down payment on the land. Financing for the remaining $3.2 million will go through one-year bond anticipation notes in the future. Main Street Worcester launching its first ever Winter Celebration Banner Scholarship Program, giving local businesses, organizations, and community supporters a new way to help decorate downtown Worcester during the holiday season while supporting the nonprofit's mission. The sponsorship program intended to add a festive touch to downtown from mid-November through mid-February. Sponsored banners will remain on display for two consecutive years. The deadline to submit a sponsorship form, October the 8th. Mike Breckenridge, 104.5 The River. 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
6: The River Weather. Beautiful weather in the forecast for the rest of today. Lots of sunshine, or high hitting 70 or so. Scattered cloudiness for the early morning. We may see some patchy fog returning, a low 50s. Becoming mostly sunny on Tuesday and lots of sunshine for Wednesday. Highs are ranging for the mid to upper 70s to 80 on Thursday. I'm meteorologist Jennifer Naramore.
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1: So this is a little controversial, and river friends everywhere are going to call me crazy, but I just want to be honest. I do not like Chipotle. 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
2: it. And I also think you just called it Chipotle. 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
2: Chipotle with Chipotle. A C-H. You said Chipotle.
1: Okay, well, that was just an accident. Let's pick everything apart.

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1: Evergreen is a song that's all about those moments in life where you're spiraling, where you feel like you're spinning out of control. I think we all have those seasons where we feel like we lose our North Star for a second. And the reason why I think that's okay is because God actually never does. And it's not so much about how faithful we are, but it's about how faithful He is. And it doesn't matter what season we're in, God is evergreen in every single season. And that's what this song is all about, just a celebration of how good God is no matter what.
2: The story that made the song.
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The song the record company didn't want to release. It's Wren Collective with Evergreen here on the river. And Wren Collective is going to be in concert with Crowder at Grove City Naz on the 18th of October. Tickets, yeah, you can get those right now at riverradio.com. Here's Zach Williams.

0: This is The River. Good morning. I'm Scott in for Joe. What is your favorite season of the year? You know, the Bible says that God created the seasons for us to enjoy and to remind us of Him. What's your favorite season? Mine is fall for sure. The leaves changing color, I just love that. Football is in full swing. My wife's birthday, my granddaughter's birthday, my birthday, they're all in October. My daughter's is in November, so I'm entering a really busy stretch. It's a really fun time, even though it is busy. One of my favorite things to do is to go out and thank God for fall by going out in the woods and just taking a walk, crunching along in the leaves, and just, you know, adoring His creation and admiring and thanking Him for His creative ability. What is your favorite season? 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
4: 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I'm Ty Higgins. 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December corn down 9 3/4 at 518.5. March 532.25 off by 9 3/4. Soybeans taking the biggest hit, obviously, with November at 1279.25, down 39 3/4. January 38 3/4 lower at 1293 3/4. And wheat for December, 684 a bushel, down by 19 1/4. October live cattle, 27 cents higher at 219.15. And October lean hogs, 78.52, up 30 points. 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

0: Uplifting and encouraging, this is The River and Franny Cash. That's called Jesus All Along. What color is the universe as God created it? You know, I look up mostly at night because I'm so taken with the stars, and the full moon over the weekend was absolutely gorgeous. So when I look up, I see lots of black. But when you look closely, the stars can vary a bit. White or yellow, sometimes tints of red or blue in them. Well, back in 2022, astronomers averaged, some people a whole lot smarter than me, averaged the light from over 200,000 galaxies across the cosmos to determine the baseline hue, the color of the universe. And they determined that that color is beige. Beige. But, I mean, come on, you just can't call the universe beige, right? That color just won't do. So the official name given to the shade is Cosmic Latte. Well, no matter what you call it, our Creator God made all the expanse of space, the stars, the sun, the moon, all of it for us to enjoy and remind us of Him.
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11: Beautiful weather in the forecast for the rest of today. Lots of sunshine, or high hitting 70 or so. Scattered cloudiness for the early morning. We may see some patchy fog returning, a low 50s. becoming mostly sunny on Tuesday and lots of sunshine for Wednesday. Highs are ranging for the mid to upper 70s to 80 on Thursday. I'm meteorologist Jennifer Naramore.
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0: the stepping stones. You took every single rock life tried to throw and turned them into stepping stones. This song came from one of the hardest seasons of our lives. About a year before writing the song, I was diagnosed with a chronic illness and everything slowed down in a way we couldn't control. I didn't understand why it was happening, and I wrestled with God a lot during that time. But in the middle of that, I felt God pull closer to me than ever before.
1: We hope this song is a reminder that growth doesn't always look like a straight line. It's uneven, uncomfortable, and often disguised as failure. In those moments, we hope this song meets you exactly where you're at to remind you that what the enemy meant for evil, God will turn around for your good.
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3: 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When I look

Sometimes you get a chance to have some fun with the music that's played here on the river. So that's World on Fire for King and Country. And then we go, No Smoke. Here's Emerson Day.

0: What is your favorite thing about fall? Hi, I'm Scott, in for Joe here on the river. I think mine's the leaves changing color. Yeah, but there's also bonfires, fifth quarters after football games, there's fall camps and retreats, there's Operation Christmas Child. Yes, it's time to pack shoeboxes again. 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

0: A lot of churches are praying for revival right now in our country. 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
1: It's

0: John Reddick. It's called No Fear here on Uplifting and Encouraging the River. Hey, I'm Scott in for Joe. My mom lives in Florida with my sister, and my sister calls me in a panic one night. Somebody's trying to break in. They're banging on the front door. Mom's called 911, and I'm trying to hold the door. Well, they were terrified. I was terrified for them. And then there's that helpless feeling of I can't get down there to do anything about it. Well, police got there, told my sister to let go of the door and relax. There was an alligator on the front porch and was swinging his tail, and that was banging on the door. It started sounding like something terrible, but when the helper arrived, it was not bad as it first appeared. In Mark chapter 4, Jesus and the disciples were crossing the Sea of Galilee at night. A huge storm comes up. The boat starts filling with water. The disciples start freaking out, and they call 911. They went down below and woke Jesus up. Lord, help us. Then can't you see we're sinking? The wind, the water, we're all going to die. Or you know, something like that. It's a Scotty's interpretation. What the disciples saw as a terrible thing, Jesus saw as a teachable moment to demonstrate his power. Jesus just looked around, said, "Peace be still." The tragic event the disciples saw was gone. The water was calm. The wind was calm. Jesus was calm. The disciples, they were in awe. When the storms of life pound on your door, and they will, and it sounds like something terrible is about to happen, call on our helper, our Savior, the one who loves us more than we understand. What's behind that door might not be so terrible when we call on Jesus.
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17: Beautiful weather in the forecast for the rest of today. Lots of sunshine, or high hitting 70 or so. Scattered cloudiness for the early morning. We may see some patchy fog returning, a low 50s. Becoming mostly sunny on Tuesday and lots of sunshine for Wednesday. Highs are ranging for the mid to upper 70s to 80 on Thursday. I'm meteorologist Jennifer Naramore.
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0: On the night you're falling all to pieces, you can bring your lonely heart to Jesus. What if I told you that I believe it?
1: For King of Country here on Uplifting and Encouraging the River. Hi, I'm Scott. How did your wedding or prom go? Perfect? Just the way you planned it, right? Maybe your story is more like Jamie and Michelle's story about their wedding and posing for pictures just as innocently as you can. You know, at your wedding, big day, everybody's smiling, everybody's happy. They're out in a canoe doing these pictures, and you know what's about to happen next. They lost their balance, and both of them, wedding dress and all, plop into the river. This comes after the day of their wedding with a torrential rain. The bouquet was forgotten. A guest broke their leg. And now here Jamie and Michelle are splash in the river. They laughed about it. And you know what? Honestly, I hope the wedding photographer got those pictures of them laughing, soaking wet. You know? It may actually wind up being their favorite wedding pictures, and they're going to have memories of their wedding they will never forget. 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

0: Thanks for being here this afternoon. It's The River, Ohio's home for Jesus music. I'm Haley, and I'm glad you're here because there's a little bit of a mystery going on right now. So you may know this happens from time to time at The River where some boxes will just show up to the studio. And the thing with the boxes is that they both contain prizes, but I can't really tell you anything about them right now. The only way to find out what's in the box is for you to call 800-609-1049. What I can tell you right now is that there are two boxes. They both contain prizes. I think they're both amazing prizes. You may feel a little different. But again, the only way to find out for sure what's in the box is for you to call 800-609-1049. You're going to tell me which box you want to open, and you're going to win whatever's inside at 800-609-1049.
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13: Beautiful weather in the forecast for the rest of today. Lots of sunshine, our high hitting 70 or so. Scattered cloudiness for the early morning. We may see some patchy fog returning, a low 50s. Becoming mostly sunny on Tuesday and lots of sunshine for Wednesday. Highs are ranging for the mid to upper 70s, up to 80 on Thursday. I'm meteorologist Jennifer Naramore.
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0: prayer.
1: It's time to find out what's in the box on the river. I'm Haley, and we got Terry from Akron. I take it you want to know what's in these boxes.
2: Yeah, that'd be awesome. I'm so curious.
1: Okay, well, let me tell you a little bit more information before you make your choice, okay? So we've got two boxes, and in one of them, I don't know which one, Terry, there are a pair of tickets to Toby Mac's Hits Deep Tour that's coming to Columbus in February of 2027. So that would mean you're seeing Toby Mac, you're seeing Jeremy Camp, you're seeing Seth Schlieder and Katie Nicole if you pick the right box.
2: No way.
1: So, again, we don't know which one those are in. And in the other box, Terry, you would win an equally exciting prize of me singing you a Toby Mac song at the top of my lungs. So the stakes are very high, my friend, and it's all going to come down to your choice. You just got to tell me, do you want to open box number one or box number two?
2: Two.
1: Okay, why are you feeling number two?
2: It's my oldest son's birthday.
1: Okay, all right. So a good sentimental reason. We'll see how that goes for you. Are you ready to open box number two, Terry?
2: Yes, I am.
1: Okay, I've got it right here. Here we go.
2: Okay.
1: Box number two opening now. I got heaven on my mind. I got people waiting by. Close my eyes and I can see. Dancing on them golden streets. Got me dreaming of the day. Never leave it. I got heaven on my mind.
2: Awesome.

0: 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How amazing was that for you?
1: That was pretty darn amazing.
0: Terry, you were such a good sport. Thank you for trying to find out what's in the box. There's another chance coming up tomorrow, right around 5:15 on the River Afternoon Show.

0: days are here where you can finally justify wearing your favorite hoodie.
1: Yay!
2: Thankfully, there's no need to justify singing along with your favorite songs. They're on the river now.
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0: this is something a friend of mine told me, and actually something they heard from their counselor. I'm Haley on the river, and this makes a lot of sense to me. What they said is the brain multiplies what you give it. And I feel like I've seen that be true in my own life. It's like when I'm doing a lot of doom scrolling and taking in a lot of negative things, I feel more anxious and more fearful because that's the stuff that I'm allowing in. If I've allowed junk into my life, I feel the heaviness of that. But I think the good news about this, because it's kind of that whole garbage in, garbage out mentality, is that the opposite is also true. That when you are letting the good news in, then that good stuff is multiplying in your life. If you're giving your brain gratitude, you're probably going to feel more grateful. If you're giving your brain worship, you're probably going to be more prone to worship. And I think that is one of the ways that the river can be such a cool tool for people all across Ohio, is that through music, you are giving your brain more of what you want to see in your life. Hope, joy, peace, just really more of Jesus. So thank you, one, for listening, for allowing those things into your life through the river. And two, thank you for sharing Ohio's Home for Jesus music with the next person who needs it when you're supporting the river financially at givetotheriver.com.
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1: My brand new hubby, he asked, if you turn your head real fast, do your lips move? Like, do they wobble?
2: Well, let me try it here. Hang on.
1: That's not even what he meant.
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0: It is wedding week, and I kind of can't believe it. I'm Haley on the river, and this weekend, my husband's sister, my sister-in-law, is getting married. And it is really kind of tripping me out because she was 13 years old when me and my husband started dating. And now she's getting married. I'm like, excuse me, what? Where in the world did the time go? How is this happening? I feel happy. I feel excited. I feel old. But it's just that thing when, like, you know, when you're a kid or a young person and somebody older than you will talk about how fast time goes and you're like, yeah, yeah, whatever. But that is becoming more and more real for me. Like that weird thing of getting older where you don't really feel it that much until you look around and realize how much has changed. So all that to say, I'll be crying this weekend. Tears of joy, of course. The
1: river. 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
11: Overnight, a little bit of fog possible and a few clouds. We'll be in the low 50s. We've got a pretty nice day coming up on Tuesday. High pressure is parked over the Midwest. Maybe a little bit of fog early in the day and then lots of sunshine, mid-70s on the high. We're in the upper 70s and sunny on Wednesday. I'm meteorologist Steve Hamilton.
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2: I'm Rachel Purcell, and this is the story behind my song, Keep Going.

This is my story. I have been knocked down a million and one times, and I need help if I'm going to run this race. And I love that Hebrews says we can fix our eyes on Jesus, who is the author and perfecter of our faith. He's the one who set this race out for us to run, and he is faithful to help us run this race. He is the one who will be our strength and be our endurance. So if you're thinking about giving up today, fix your eyes.

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Kansas. Columbus, Ohio was just voted a top city for this one sport. And coming up in two songs on the river, it's good to know what it is.

0: Here's something that's good to know today.
1: I'm glad to know that.
0: I'm Haley on the river, and Columbus, Ohio has just been named a top city for hockey. I know. No shade to the Columbus Blue Jackets. I just never would have thought of Columbus as like this hockey hub. But in a vote by the readers of USA Today Sports, they looked at cities that, quote, stand out for unmatched hockey vibes and plenty of attractions to check out before or after the game. So some of the other top 10 cities were like Pittsburgh and Philadelphia and Pennsylvania, Toronto and Montreal in Canada, even Nashville, Tennessee on the list. But Columbus claimed the top spot, giving a nice nod not just to the Blue Jackets, but to Nationwide Arena and to the whole arena district, to Stinger, the mascot, and even the strength of adult and youth hockey programs in the area. So just Ohio claiming another top title and giving you another reason to love where you live.
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0: This is the only acceptable reason to be talking about Christmas this early. Danny Gokey and Natalie Grant are bringing the Celebrate Christmas Tour to Mansfield December 3rd. 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

0: 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I'm Haley.
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0: I don't know who needs to hear this, but that 5 more minutes of scrolling, it always turns into 45. At least 45. At least for me. I am not proud of that, but I'm just being honest. This is something I'm working on. Just not even reaching for the phone in the first place. The
3: River. Time now for a River News report. The Salvation Army Women's Auxiliary holding its annual Coach for Kids project October the 10th at the First Presbyterian Church in Worcester. Families can sign up and shop for coats on the same day if they want. This year marks the 33rd year of the Salvation Army Women's Auxiliary providing new coats to Wayne County children in need. The project serves kids from infancy all the way up through 12th grade and generally provides around 350 new coats each and every year. City of Orrville has purchased about 138 acres for the city's third industrial park. The property will provide space to attract new business while help current businesses grow, and they hope create jobs and thus increase revenue. The city has already made a big down payment on the land. Financing for the remaining $3.2 million will go through one-year bond anticipation notes in the future. Main Street Worcester launching its first ever Winter Celebration Banner Scholarship Program, giving local businesses, organizations, and community supporters a new way to help decorate downtown Worcester during the holiday season while supporting the nonprofit's mission. The sponsorship program intended to add a festive touch to downtown from mid-November through mid-February. Sponsored banners will remain on display for 2 consecutive years. The deadline to submit a sponsorship form, October the 8th. 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
12: Overnight, a little bit.
2: bit of fog possible and a few clouds. We'll be in the low 50s. We've got a pretty nice day coming up on Tuesday. High pressure is parked over the Midwest. Maybe a little bit of fog early in the day and then lots of sunshine, mid-70s on the high. We're in the upper 70s and sunny on Wednesday. I'm meteorologist Steve Hamilton.
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1: Fall is the favorite holiday of many humans, but I think it's also the favorite holiday of dogs. That's coming up in two songs on the river.

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0: there's no way to really prove this, but here's why I believe that, like so many of us humans, fall is also the favorite season of
1: dogs, dogs, dogs, dogs.
0: I'm Haley on the river, and with fall in full swing, I think that your pup is probably loving it for a few reasons. First of all, this time of year is full of new smells. You know, there's pumpkins around, there's leaves and acorns falling on the ground. There's so many new things to sniff and pee on. Another reason I think dogs love fall, perfect temps for some of their favorite activities. Like, they can run, they can walk, they can play, they can have the zoomies all without sweating like a hot dog. And those cooler temperatures mean more snuggles under cozy blankies. This one might be specific to my dog, Trout, but fall brings heavy squirrel activity. You know, they're out and about, they're getting ready for winter, and those squirrels aren't going to chase themselves. They're not going to bark at themselves. There's a lot of protecting of the house to do in the fall, a lot of work to get done. And finally, dog costumes come out in the fall. Now, truthfully, the dogs may not love the dog costumes so much, but humans love to see dogs in dog costumes and are usually willing to give lots of treats to get the dogs in said costumes. And that they love.
2: Hey parents, it's River Dog. 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
14: I have felt the deepest loss. 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And when it led me to the cross, only then I understood that even in the ruthless pain,

all of the choices, the ones that you made and the ones that you didn't, all the circumstances, the ones you had control over and the ones that you didn't, all of it has led you to where you are right now. And Renee is reminding you that there's beauty in that. Stepping stones on the river.

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1: So this is a little controversial, and river friends everywhere are going to call me crazy, but I just want to be honest. I do not like Chipotle. 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
2: 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And I also think you just called it Chipotle. 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
1: Regardless. How did you say it?
2: Chipotle with Chipotle. A C-H. You said Chipotle.
1: Okay, well, that was just an accident. Let's pick everything apart.

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13: The River Weather.
0: fog possible and a few clouds. We'll be in the low 50s. We've got a pretty nice day coming up on Tuesday. High pressure is parked over the Midwest. Maybe a little bit of fog early in the day and then lots of sunshine, mid-70s on the high. We're in the upper 70s and sunny on Wednesday. I'm meteorologist Steve Hamilton.
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I'm Haley, and there's a verse for that coming up in two songs on the river.

0: If life is about consistency, then how do you keep showing up even when it's hard? I'm Haley on the river, and there's a verse for that. So I was thinking about this motivational quote that I found on the internet, as you do. Here it is. It's hard to beat a person who keeps showing up every day. It shifts from winning to outlasting, which is a very different game. It's hard to beat a person who keeps showing up because it's hard to beat consistency. And I love that. But almost immediately, my brain wants to push back, and maybe yours does too, with these thoughts of like, I love it, I hear it, the consistency, I'm trying, but I'm just so tired. Or I'm trying, but you just don't know what I'm facing. I'm trying, but I just don't know if I can do it anymore. And this is where Psalm 55:22 comes in. It says, cast your burden on the Lord and he will sustain you. He will never permit the righteous to be moved. And please don't hear this as me slapping a Bible verse on the hard thing that you're facing, but it's me taking God's word seriously, that if I'm relying on myself only, I'm going to be sorely disappointed because I get tired. I get overwhelmed. I want to throw in the towel and quit, but God will give you what you need to keep showing up and to keep facing the things that are in front of you.
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0: Carver. We're Brant and Sherry.
1: I asked God for something, a success and something, mm-hmm. as a deadline approached. Mm-hmm. And I asked, because it's a good thing. Mm-hmm. It's like it's going to help people, and totally missed the target.
0: Okay.
1: It did not. I mean, I asked him, please, and why not?
0: Yeah.
1: It was to help. It was to help kids, mm-hmm. And it was a mission, and it hit about 50% of the goal. Mm. And so afterward, I'm like, okay, I poured myself out. Like, I feel like I did everything I could.
0: Yeah.
1: And I asked you. So I did something I've never done before. And I'm not proud of this necessarily, but I do think it's a step forward.
0: Okay.
1: I thanked God for the failure.
0: Huh.
1: Because I was thinking, no, I asked. Mm-hmm. So if it turns out this way, for some reason, I don't know what it is.
0: And he's not obligated to let me in on it.
1: No.
0: Yeah.
1: But for some reason, this must be the best thing. Because I asked. So I'm like, well, it failed. I don't get it. But thank you.

0: perfectly.
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0: Psalm 107 says, "Let the redeemed of the Lord tell their story." And that's really the heartbeat of this song. We all have moments where we've seen God's faithfulness, His goodness, His provision, even miracles in our lives. Anybody else is basically a big invitation to testify, to ask, is there anybody else who's seen what I've seen? Is there anybody else who has a reason to praise? Sometimes all it takes is one person sharing what God's done, and suddenly the whole room remembers His faithfulness and says, yeah, I've got a story to tell too.
1: The story that made the song.
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0: 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I can't imagine if you weren't there. 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

0: It's Brant and Sherry on the river.
1: Yeah, if you don't have an opinion on candy corn, you need to get one.
0: Why?
1: Just to enter
0: the fray. There's so many things in the world to have an opinion about.
1: It's public discourse. You want to be in on it. But this is a low leverage.
0: Okay, thing, low hanging fruit, sure.
1: April said, Brant, candy corn isn't about tastiness, because I've noted that it tastes like you're eating candles.
0: Yes,
1: and she says, as many times as you want, with no regard for texture, for taste, texture, color, or overall health, it's acceptable to grab a handful and just eat it. She said, as a poor child of the 80s, quantity was much more important than having good tasting candy.
0: Hey, we were poor kids of the 80s, and that's true.
1: That's what I
0: Right?
1: Oh, I was going to say, we were poor kids of the 80s, and that's not true.
0: Yes, it is.
1: Well, it is sort of true, but then she goes on. Here's where she loses me.
0: Okay.
1: She says, bring on the wax lips.
0: Oh, I didn't like wax lips.
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15: Overnight, a little bit of fog possible and a few clouds. Will be in the low 50s. We've got a pretty nice day coming up on Tuesday. High pressure is parked over the Midwest. Maybe a little bit of fog early in the day and then lots of sunshine. Mid-70s on the high. We're in the upper 70s and sunny on Wednesday. I'm meteorologist Steve Hamilton.
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0: On the night you fall in all the pieces, you can bring your lonely heart to Jesus. 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
2: You gotta wonder if the Weather Channel people don't get a little angry at us.
1: Why?
2: Because, I don't know, I just feel like when there's a hurricane in the works.
1: Yes.
2: They're like, oh, now you come back. Like, you forgot about us.
1: Nobody cared. That's true.
2: Look at the calendar. Like, yeah. You've just been ignoring it now. You want the information that we have.
1: The opposite of fair weather friend.
2: Yeah. You're going to come crawling back to us just when you need us.

0: Brant and Sherry on uplifting and encouraging the river.
1: Yeah, you're right. Sherry was just saying something. She's like, there's plenty of instances. Like, I felt like I just failed something.
0: Mm-hmm.
1: And it hurts, but I had to thank God for it. I'm like, okay, mm-hmm. I prayed ahead of time.
0: Yeah.
1: This is how it turned
0: out.
1: You
0: prayed for a specific success and you didn't get it.
1: Didn't get it.
0: Yeah.
1: Okay.
0: Mm-hmm.
1: But there are a lot of examples in the Bible of people, like, on our terms,
0: mm-hmm.
1: like if Paul is like, I'm going to go here and it's going to be a success and I'm going to tell people about, no, wait, I'm in prison.
0: Yeah. That's not quite what I was expecting.
1: I'm in a Turkish prison. Yeah. I thought I'd be in Spain.
0: Right, yeah.
1: Instead, I'm in a prison in Turkey or whatever. Mm-hmm. Most of us would look at that and go, fail.
0: Mm-hmm.
1: But we're still reading the letters from prison.
0: Yeah.
1: We're still looking at it. Like, there's still, his words are still blessing people, but mm-hmm. no way. In our calculus, a lot of times things happen and we're like, that had to be a failure, and it's not.
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